0: tracker. It says they will likely be sighted from southern Queensland, central New South Wales and western Victoria, but warned due to plummeting numbers, pygmy possums are missing out on their primary food source. Logging sightings of the moths can help scientists track their migration and protect their future. Turning to sports, Socceroos coach Tony Popovich has named seven uncapped players in his 26-player squad for the upcoming matches against Brazil. 16 players who took part in the World Cup earlier this year have retained their spots. Australia will face Brazil in Brisbane and Townsville later this month.
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0: The Mildura Motor Holdings Mildura Show is back in town from Thursday, October 15 until Saturday, October 17. 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
1: I'm Shannon Kirkwood. Mortgage holders are being warned a fourth interest rate rise may be on the way this month. Reserve Bank Governor Michelle Bullock has provided an update to a Parliamentary Economics Committee today. She says the concern at the last board meeting that inflation would be higher than hoped appears to be materialising. She also says the ongoing Middle East conflict is not helping the situation.
2: We've still got a bit of excess demand, and now we've got this extra impetus from a prolonged Middle East conflict, and that is putting pressure on prices in Australia.
1: The RBA board is meeting on September the 28th and 29th when a decision will be made on the cash rate, which currently sits at 4.35%. Groups from across various sectors have united to call for a national migration summit in response to competing migration announcements. Laura Devoy has the details.
3: The alliance includes small business, social service, multicultural, regional and migration organisations. Yesterday, Home Affairs Minister Tony Burke outlined plans to cut temporary migration and other measures to reduce the humanitarian intake. It follows One Nation's plan to slash immigration. The message from the alliance: bring together governments, business, unions, community organisations, researchers, migration experts and multicultural leaders to help shape a long-term evidence-based roadmap for the nation's migration system. The alliance says the issue is too important for Australia's prosperity to not get it right.
1: Workplaces will be provided some guidance on the adoption of artificial intelligence. The federal government is meeting with the executives of several companies today to work on a best practice guidance for AI in the workplace. Restrictions on smart glasses, workplace protections and online safety will be on the agenda. The government is considering a world-leading ban on smart glasses in its offices and service centres. Indigenous South Sydney Rabbitohs players are preparing to launch the final phase of a gambling harm campaign. Latrell Mitchell, Cody Walker, David Fifita and Talis Duncan are fronting the campaign, which was launched in August, in response to research which found Aboriginal people in New South Wales experience at-risk gambling at almost three times the rate of the general population. The Our Mob, Our Media, Our Message social media campaign is aimed at Aboriginal young people, acting on advice from Aboriginal stakeholders and organisations on the importance of raising awareness about gambling harm among Aboriginal youth. Some Canadians have welcomed the European Union's ambition for Canada to become its first associate member. The status, which doesn't exist just yet, would mean closer regulatory alignment and participation in some EU programs. The BBC has spoken to a number of Canadians following the announcement.
4: I like the idea of having some sort of formal relationship with the EU, whatever, you know, associate member might look like in practice.
5: Not only does it make more sense to associate closely with Europe, it's a place that I would rather be associating with given the way things are these days. So
6: it's great to develop trade relationships with other countries and other parts of the world. I think that they would love to have our products if we were able to deliver them.
1: Potential industrial action may impact the school holiday plans for some families. Qantas is attempting to prevent the Transport Workers Union from moving ahead with the planned 24-hour strike action on Thursday. It relates to Qantas Link flights out of Sydney and freight services. Around 650 employees are planning to be part of the industrial action. The airline says it has contingency plans should the action go ahead. Turning to sport now in cricket, Kiwi Lachie Ferguson is coming back to the Big Bash. The 35-year-old has signed with the Sydney Thunder. He played six games for the club in 2024-25 and has committed to the full upcoming season, including finals.
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10: Good morning, everyone, and welcome to today's reading of the Sunraysia Daily for Friday, the 18th of September, 2026. I'm Glenn Hornsby, and joining me today is my co-reader, Marg Wilson, and keeping us on air as usual, the doyen of the desk, Jim O'Leary. 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And now over to Mark for our lead article, which today is on page 3.
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0: Canberra MPs by Lachlan Healy. Well, Jewish advocacy initiatives were recently brought to the table of Canberra MPs as part of an annual visit to the region's Rising National Summit. The annual summit is organised by the Regional Australian Institute, a peak advocacy think tank reporting on the development in regional areas. This year, Mildura Rural City Council's General Manager for Strategy and Growth, Phil Stone, and Councillor Rebecca Crossling made the trip, taking the time to also present the Mildura Rural City Council's latest advocacy efforts to sitting MPs. Meetings were held with local member for Mallee, Anne Webster, Senator for Victoria, Jana Stewart, and Minister for Regional Development, Christy McBain. Councillor Crossling said it was helpful knowing there were MPs who could understand Mildura's unique goals. Anne Webster is obviously a local, so she knows our region very well, but Kirsty McBain hadn't visited before, she said. We really just want to get Mildura on people's radar now that we've just adopted our economic development strategy. Kirsty McBain was also the mayor of the Bega City Council, so she really understands the pressures on local government. Jana Stewart is from Swan Hill originally. She knows our region well, so she tries to keep a hold on what's happening across the Mallee. The theme of this year's summit was people power, recognising how workforce mobility and migration contribute to community innovation and leadership. The Regional Australian Institute recent population planning report noted that regional cities often have a more diverse industry portfolio compared to their metro counterparts, with areas like Mildura being supported with cross-border populations to drive productivity. They said people power is not just a slogan, it's the truth behind what drives regional Australia forward, which is very true, Councillor Crossling said. Really, population growth is not just a demographic story, it's a workforce story. Per capita, we actually punch above our weight in regional areas. Mildura Rural City Council is also currently looking for government funding to back several projects, including the Riverfront Adventure Play Space, which is looking for a backing of $3.2 million, alongside the $1.8 million already committed by council. Councillor Crossling said community hubs like the Play Space are a key tool for the municipality's development. Like many regional communities, Mildura has the ideas, ambition and talent. What we often lack is the same access to services, infrastructure and opportunities available in major cities, she continued. Development of JC Park would be incredible for locals and also a destination for tourists too, while also sort of creating even more activity down the riverfront. Overall, it creates that theme of us being a really people-friendly, family-friendly city. I think if we're really serious about growing and keeping working professionals here, we really need to ensure that we do have that livability factor front of mind. And that concludes Mildura Champions Canberra MPs.
10: And now continuing on page three, the article, which has a front page photo spread on page one, 10 Years of Classic Holdens by Matt Elliott. The Mildura Holden Motor Museum is gearing up for a monumental milestone this Saturday, the 19th of September, marking a decade preserving Australian automotive history. From 9:30am to 3pm, the museum invites lifelong rev heads and families alike to celebrate the enduring legacy of a true Aussie icon. We're really excited to celebrate 10 years and encourage as many local people as possible to come along, said museum manager Kayleen Morello. Located on the Baronga side beneath the George Chaffey Bridge, the museum is one of Mildura's hidden gems and is well worth a visit. It was created as a passion project of the late Ron Morello. Decades ago, while working as an earthmoving contractor, Mr. Morello accidentally crushed a pristine 48215 FX Holden while clearing a neighbour's plot. Plagued by guilt over destroying the classic vehicle, he hunted down a replacement FX Holden in 1981, securing a blue original with just 42,000 miles on the clock. That single purchase ignited an obsession. What began as a personal collection transformed into a world-class exhibition housing between 28 and 35 historic vehicles, spanning from Holden's inaugural models through to modern classics. Though Mr. Morello sadly passed away in June 2017 after a brave battle with cancer, he lived to see his lifelong dream open in 2016. Ms. Morello, Mr. Morello's daughter-in-law, and Saturday's 10th anniversary celebration said Saturday's 10th anniversary celebration promises an action-packed lineup for all ages. She said car enthusiasts can look forward to a massive show and shine display, while families can also enjoy a kids' colouring competition, active play areas and door prizes throughout the day. Special merchandise deals and exclusive vintage Aussie products will also be available in store. Whether you are reminiscing over the chrome and curves of classic Kingswoods or simply looking for a great day out, this landmark event celebrates the heart of Sunraysia community and one man's dream. And that's 10 years of classic Holdens.
0: Continuing on page 3, Sound the Snake Alarm by Danica Anderson. With spring incoming and the weather heating up, snake sightings across the Mallee are set to become more frequent. Department of Energy, Environment and Climate Action, Wildlife Emergencies and Welfare Services Manager Tony English said that while some snakes are highly venomous, they rarely pose a threat to humans who give them space and use common sense. Snakes rarely bite people when left alone, he said. Snake bites usually occur when people try to capture or kill them. Keeping your distance is the best protection against snake bites, so keep an eye out for snakes in overgrown areas and keep pets on leads if you think snakes might be about. There have already been several reported snake sightings in and around Mildura this spring. Mr. English said there were a variety of ways people can keep safe, including by keeping yards tidy and cleared of clutter, such as timber piles and rocks, wearing long pants and proper shoes when out walking, and seeking immediate care in the case of a bite. In Victoria, snakes are protected under the Wildlife Act of 1975, and capturing, harming or killing snakes is illegal. Snake bite first aid information is available via stjohnvic.com.au news snake bites first aid tips. And that concludes Sound the Snake Alarm.
10: And finally on page 3, More Local, More Wentworth by Lachlan Healy. Wentworth Shire Council is promoting the region's local visitor hotspots in a new campaign spotlighting what more the Shire has to offer. 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Mayor Daniel Linklater said the campaign is aimed at helping people make the most of their time in Wentworth while supporting local businesses. Explore Local, Experience More is about encouraging residents and visitors to spend more time discovering Wentworth Shire, he said. Whether it's a coffee with friends, family day out, a meal after visiting a local attraction, or a stop at a business that you've not been to before,

0: and stays on their website, on the council's website. An interactive map is in development to help people plan their visits and get the most out of their day. Links to local businesses and further updates can be found online via wentworth.newsouthwales.gov.au/ELEM. And that concludes More Local, More Wentworth. And just before we move on to the next article, there are a couple of public notices in the council notices we'd like to draw your attention to. The first is 2027 Australia Day Awards. Mildura Rural City Council's calling for nominations from individuals and organisations for the 2027 Australia Day Awards in the following categories: Citizen of the Year, Young Citizen of the Year, Community Event / Project of the Year. Nominations close at 5 p.m. on Friday the 30th of October 2026. Submissions can be completed online via Council's website. Please contact Council's website and search Australia Day Awards for full details. Alternatively, contact ASIA Litticut Executive Support Assistant on 03 5018 8100, or email mrcc@mildura.vic.gov.au. And secondly, there's an invitation for expressions of interest from Mildura Rural City Council, which is inviting expressions of interest to form for not-for-profit groups or organisations who'd like to lease the current Irimpel Library building, and which could include hosting a library agency. And there's more details there if you're part of a community group that could be interested in following through with that. And that concludes our council notices.
1: Moving to page 5, Slow These Fruits Harvest Worries, written by Lachlan Healy. Australia's peak citrus body has warned that changes to backpacker visa processing could have a dramatic effect on the industry's workforce. The slowdown to working holiday visas was confirmed last month by Minister for Home Affairs Tony Burke, with the government now focused on processing onshore working holiday maker visa applications. As a result, offshore working holiday applications are expected to take up to several months to process. And Citrus Australia's CEO, Nathan Hancock, said slowing down will have a real and detrimental impact on growers' annual harvest. Our industry picks close to 1 million tonnes of fruit each year, nearly all of it by hand, and we need every single worker we can get, he said. Working holiday makers do essential work where a genuine and persistent labour market failure exists. Visa holders in horticulture make up about 44% of the workforce at peak harvest, and Mr. Hancock said changes to application timing will affect food supply. The visa's specified work provisions exist for exactly this reason, to direct labour to the regions and industries where Australia cannot be attracted in, where Australians cannot be attracted in sufficient numbers, he said. When asked last month about the effect on the agricultural industry, Mr. Burke said the changes have been aimed at improving condition operations. The principal visa for the agriculture industry is actually PALM, the Pacific Australia Labour Mobility, the Pacific Workers Scheme, he said. One of the things that happened when we started to improve worker protections on PALM, some of the worst operators said, well, if we've got to have better standards for Pacific Islander workers, we'll just switch to backpackers. And that's not the way this system's meant to work. While the Pacific Islander scheme is aimed at being the main application avenue for agriculture, many small to medium-sized growers in the citrus industry rely on the WHM program to find workers during harvest. Mr. Hancock continued, the industry is calling for a dedicated agriculture or harvest visa as an attractive alternative for workers. What this issue needs is meaningful engagement with

0: industry, not short-term responses, he said. It simply shifts the cost onto growers and consumers at exactly the time of year when the workforce is needed most. That concludes the article, and we'll pause here for a station break.
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5: And welcome back to the reading of the Sunraysia Daily for Friday, the 18th of September 2026. We're on page 5 and the article Quilt Fun by Lachlan Healy. Patchwork quilts will be on full display this weekend for the biennial return of the spring airing of the quilts. This year will be the fifth biennial exhibition organised by Sunraysia Patchwork Friends, inspired by the long history of quilt airing for showcase of local patchwork skills. Sunraysia Patchwork Friends spokesperson Chris John, said the group's work will be on display at Henderson College this weekend, where people can enjoy the delightful spring weather. The tradition of a spring airing harks back to the days long past when quilts used by families for winter warmth were cleaned and aired outdoors ahead of storage over the summer months, he said. As this tradition became more popular, community members would stroll around the streets admiring the handiwork of the makers, stopping the chat and building social connections. Sunraysia Patchwork Friends continues this tradition through their biennial airing event and welcomes the opportunity to bring the community out into the open air, share a Devonshire tea and stroll among the quilts on display. The biennial spring airing of the quilts is to be held on Sunday the 20th of September at Henderson College in Cowra Avenue. Quilt displays will be open to the public from 10 a.m. through to 4 p.m. depending on the weather. And that's Quilt Fun.
0: Turning to page 6, electricity supply strengthened, written by Alan Murphy. Two new transformers will soon be operational at the Redcliffs Terminal Station as part of AusNet's $100 million investment in critical electricity transmission infrastructure supporting communities, businesses and renewable energy across northwest Victoria. AusNet Transmission Executive General Manager Liz Ryan said the upgrade would strengthen a critical part of Victoria's electricity transmission network serving the Mallee. Redcliffs Terminal Station has supported communities across northwest Victoria for more than 60 years, Ms. Ryan said. This investment will help maintain a reliable flow of electricity into the local distribution network that supplies homes, farms and businesses across the region, she continued. As part of the project, AusNet is installing modern monitoring and control technology that will provide greater visibility of the network and help operators respond more quickly to any issues. Works began in December 2025 to replace the aging equipment that had been operating since the terminal station was established in 1963. Redcliffs Terminal Station is the main transmission connection point serving the Mildura region and surrounding communities, including Merbein, Robinvale, Oyen, Redcliffs, Collignan and Werrimal. about 27,000 customers receive electricity through the local distribution network supplied via the station. The station also strengthens energy security by providing a critical interconnection between Victoria and New South Wales. The Redcliffs Terminal Station supports regional renewable energy generation, including close to 200 megawatts of large-scale solar generation, and plays an important role in the Murray River Renewable Energy Zone, Ms. Ryan said. This investment will help keep that infrastructure reliable as renewable energy development continues to grow. Two additional new transformers will be delivered and installed during 2027, with the project scheduled for completion in February 2028. And that concludes Electricity Supply Strengthened.
5: And the next article on page six, novel idea on offer for young adults by Danica Anderson. The story of a Northern Irish autistic teenager pursuing conservationism and environmental activism was the focus of a special youth book club session held last week. Sponsored by the Victorian Challenge and Enrichment Series 2026, the session was facilitated by Dr. Bridget Magner from RMIT University's Writing and Publishing Program. We host special sessions in September and October with some activities and more guided discussions, but the book club itself runs every month, she said. I think some weeks the books are less exciting than others, but mostly we're guided by the group and what they're interested in. Sometimes they vote and other times they send through suggestions. The group really enjoys each other's company. They share information about books and it's really positive. And I think just knowing the library has a book club is a good too. For younger people in the region, it's an opportunity to connect with their peers, talk about books and reading, and make connections and friendships. Next month's special session will focus on Soft Serve by George Kemp, about three 20-somethings and their dead friend's mum stuck in a regional McDonald's as bushfires close in. Free tickets for next month's session, as well as the regular Young Adult Book Club sessions, are available via Eventbrite. .com.au Mildura-young-adult-book-club-tickets and a whole range of other stuff, but I'm sure you'll be able to find it from there. And that's novel idea on offer for young adults.
0: Continuing on page eight, we have the Redcliffs Primary School's sporting event report, and the article is also accompanied by a range of photos. It's written by Danica Anderson. Student athletes at Redcliffs Primary School took to the field this week for a variety of running, jumping and throwing events, including cricket and tennis ball throw. Physical education teacher John Warburton said it was a fantastic day of great competition. We had 140 students participating. We have been training all term for these events, and it was great to see the kids participating to the best of their abilities and getting out there having a go, he said. The sportsmanship shown by the students was a real highlight. Many were clapping and supporting their peers, even those not in the same house, just cheering them on at every event, which was great to see. Whether they got a ribbon or not, all the kids seemed to gain this sense of achievement from what they did. They were happy and enjoying themselves regardless of the results. And it was a really great way to finish off the term. And that concludes Redcliffs Primary, Set the Bar.
5: And we move now to sport. And commencing on page 28, the article The Price is Right by Will Rumgay. Just over a year ago, Brooke Price was encouraged by her brother and a school friend to simply discover what the sport of volleyball had to offer. Now she's packing her bags for Perth with a Victorian jersey, a national stage awaiting, and the high-performance volleyball pathway beginning to take shape for one of the state's brightest and most prodigious young talents. It's a staggering ascent for the 15-year-old Sunraysia sensation, who earned selection in Victoria's under-16 girls squad for the Australian Youth Volleyball Championships from the 20th to the 25th of September. The six-day tournament in the West will summon state and territory representative sides from across Australia, putting Price against the country's leading young volleyballers, future green and gold representatives, and perhaps even aspiring Olympians among them. For a teenager with only a little more than a year into her volleyball adventure, pulling on the big V at a national championship marks a phenomenal achievement and a treasured milestone in a sporting story blossoming at breathtaking speed. "I want to go as far as I can. I dream of the Olympics," said Price. "I feel like everyone dreams about it for their sport, and I just hope I can get there one day. Obviously, there's a lot of obstacles I can face, but I really want to get to that point. So I've been practicing, trying to get to my best. And if I have a fall down, I'll just get back up and try again." And this article continues on page 27. Equipped with the mindset of a seasoned sporting veteran, Price has been ticking every box on the road towards her ultimate dream. Almost 100 girls initially trialled for Victoria's under-16 program before the field was whittled down stage by stage, until just 20 places remained across two teams. Through every cut, Price remained until finally she stood among the few selected bound for Perth in the prestigious Victorian colours. Blessed with a height ideally suited to volleyball's middle position, Price has already learned that sporting ambition rarely comes without adversity, with her resolve tested when she broke her ankle just 20 minutes into her first Victorian training session. "I'd never really considered Victoria, and then I heard about it and I thought, let's see if I can have a shot at it," she said. "During the training sessions, I saw all these talented girls and I started to doubt myself. And then that's when I had my injury, 20 minutes into the training, and I thought, I can't get in, it won't happen. When I finally saw the list, I was like, wow, I was so happy to get into it. And after training with these girls, I think we've got a really strong team." What follows makes her place on the plane to the West Coast all the sweeter. Price spent 8 weeks in a moon boot, unable to train, and watching her brother Will continue to play the sport the pair had just come to share. "It was my mum Jo's persistence and unwavering support which helped carry Price through the toughest stages of her rehabilitation. All I thought was that this is the worst time to do it, thinking I'm not going to get in. A few weeks went by and I was pretty crushed," she said, "seeing my brother going to training, wishing I could go as well. And when I started to do physio, I was thinking more positively. I just got to focus on trying to get better. I have to do the exercises. My mum really pushed me to do the exercises because at the time I was too upset and I felt like, what's the point? And then mum really pushed me, and I'm forever grateful for her doing that, because if it wasn't for her pushing, I doubt I would probably still be in my moon boot." Price returned to play at a tournament in Mornington with her Victorian teammates and regained confidence in her repaired ankle, then came home to win the girls' division grand final last week. 6-hour journeys to Melbourne have become part of the Price family routine, with Brooke competing for Phantoms Volleyball Club in state league competition and regularly backing up with Victorian training the following morning. Those kilometres have piled up across 6 months, but so too has Price's elite development. "We're over the moon," said Price's father, Rob. "She's the first person in our family to make a state team, not that we didn't all try at one stage or another in different sports. The travel didn't bother us too much because we were going for state volleyball anyway, but the last few weeks we've been going down specifically to get those last few training sessions in before Perth, and we just said, don't get your hopes up, just get involved and try your best. And then every time they dwindled the squad down, Brooke's still in there and we're just so proud. Even though she broke her ankle, she kept positive and did all the rehab she needed. She's been getting better and better, and she's back to nearly as good as when she was before the injury. So it's good to see her overcome that as well. One of Price's greatest influences is close to home in her older brother Will, a talented representative Sunraysia player whose own progression and adoration for the sport reflect in the rich vein of gifted volleyball players, competitors flourishing across the region. I'm so happy to have a brother like him, she said. I've always looked up to him because he started in the sport first. And then I saw how good he was and I was like, how can I be like that? I still think he's the best. He's always been my idol in the sport. Price also credits Sunraysia volleyball coach Adrian Fox for investing countless hours in her development, including one-on-one insights to break down parts of her technique whenever something wasn't clicking. If it wasn't for that, I wouldn't be where I am right now, she said. I'm very grateful for Sunraysia volleyball for helping me through that. South Australia, Queensland, New South Wales and the remainder of the country await, while Price and her Victorian compatriots head west believing they can challenge deep into the championships. I'm very confident we're a strong team. Not that I think we won't fall down a few times, but I think we have a good chance of it winning or at least getting into the top three, she said. Even if we lose a game, I feel we can go straight to another with a good mindset. I don't think that's what every valuable player should do. I think that's what every valuable player should do. Don't focus on the point, just focus on the next one. This Perth expedition represents another launchpad towards higher state leagues grades, the Melbourne Vipers, Australian representation, and somewhere in the distance, perhaps five Olympic rings. Price openly admits she dreams about. For now, 6 days among Australia's leading young volleyballers await the dedicated young athlete. Price is only 15, little more than a year into her volleyball life, and already preparing to wear Victorian colours on the national stage. Perth is not the culmination of her ambition, but an exciting glimpse of just how far it might carry her. The dream stretches far beyond the West Coast and perhaps one day all the way to those illustrious five rings. And that concludes The Price is Right.
0: Turning to page 26, we're up to some bowls news. Prime Time for Bowlers by Chris Mitchell. In late 2025, World Bowls approached the Mildura Bowls Club seeking an expression of interest to host a new bowls series aimed specifically at bowlers 55 years and older. The club's board did not hesitate to recognise the opportunity that such that was presented and entered into dialogue with Solucio, the company engaged by World Bowls to develop the Prime Series. With the potential to attract a large field of competitors, the Sunraysia Prime Classic was born. Mildura Rural City Council also saw the potential of the event and provided financial assistance. The event spread across 6 clubs in the Sunraysia area with Wentworth, Kumiala, Mildura, Mildura Workers, Irimple and Redcliffs hosting in excess of 250 competitors in events across the week. Following sectional play, all finals reverted on Friday morning to the Rio Vista Bowls complex in Cureton Avenue. With 7 disciplines to be decided, the finals competition produced elite-level performances from the get-go. The first final on the cards was the men's fours, which saw a local composite side of Graham Lynch, Alan Erskine, David Gray and Darren Kerslake take on Peter Gagler from the Sink Bowls Club in Broken Hill and local products Chris Mitchell, Neville and Peter Mitchell in a 6-end hit-out. The match seesawed with all players contributing well. The Lynch Mob scored 2 shots on end 4 to take the lead, adding a single on end 5 to hold a 2-shot advantage coming into the last end. Gagler's unit was unable to bridge the gap, scoring 1 shot on the last end to see Graham Lynch, Alan Erskine, David Gray and Darren Kerslake claim the gold medal. On the rink next door, Mildura pair Carmel Morrison and Claire Johnson teamed up with Christine Casey from Mobeen and Ruth Jones from Mount Gambier to contest the women's fours final. Their opponents are Rimple's Tracy Storer and Ruth Lynch, who teamed up with visiting bowlers Jennifer Hopper and Diane Gorin, hit the ground running as the contest ebbed and flowed. Coming into the final end, the scores were tight. The local pair combined well with Casey and Jones to seize the advantage and claim the gold medal. the men's pairs contest between Ray Jansen and Mark Petty and E. Matheson and M. Ward took a slightly different track as Jansen and Petty took control of the match early and went on to record a solid 9-5 win and claim the gold medal. The ladies' pairs final produced a scintillating matchup between Webb Koner's Diane Gorin and Jennifer Hopper against Terang's Diane Finch and Alison East. The Webb Koner pair produced some big bowls on a 16-second green to take out the final 8-5 and claim the gold medal. The features event followed with the ladies' single contest producing an epic final between Leah Whiffen and workers Diane Smith. The match went right down to the wire with a measure required on the last end to determine the winner. A matter on millimetres saw Whiffen claim two shots on the last end to claim a 9-7 victory over a courageous Smith. The men's single produced a brilliant demonstration of draw shot bowling between Arthur Finch from the Terang Bowls Club and Mark Tonkin from the Marion Bowls Club in Adelaide. With the scores locked together at 2-2 after four ends, Tonkin reverted to minimum length ends and put together a masterclass of draw shot bowling surrounding the jack and putting Finch under pressure. Following a brace of multiple scores, the margin quickly grew to favour Tonkin, who had opened up a 7-shot lead. Adding two on the 11th, Tonkin's lead was a bridge too far for Finch, who conceded defeat, going down 2-11 to Tonkin. The final event to be contested saw Mildura Bowling Club's pairs Chris and Fran Richards team up to take on club president John Underwood and reigning Sunraysia single champion Judy Osborne. The Richards pair fired early to take control of the final and edged away to climb the gold medal 11-3 after end 7. And that concludes Prime Time for Bowlers, and we'll pause here for a station break.
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6: Every year, Wildlife Victoria receives tens of thousands of calls reporting sick, injured or orphaned wildlife. 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
5: And welcome back to the reading of the Sunraysia Daily for Friday the 18th of September. We're in the sport on page 25, and with Table Tennis, a five-star fight back by Gavin Carmichael. Round two of Sunraysia Table Tennis featured some excellent head-to-head singles matches with several five-set results taking place. Each match was decided by a 6-5 margin, with the highlight being the victory by Waitman's Packaging over Tankard Dental. Waitman snatched victory from the jaws of defeat in an outstanding comeback. The Tankard team at one stage thought they were headed for their second win in succession when they took a 5-2 lead. Tankards were off to a flyer courtesy of Jamie Keeley and Reece Curl winning their first two singles. Curl in particular on fire, defeating Wayne Carmichael in five sets. Curl raced through the first two games comfortably before Carmichael steadied and levelled the match in a good comeback. However, Curl regrouped to go on to an impressive win. Apart from their singles victories, Keeley and Curl then combined to win the first doubles over Carmichael and Tan Nguyen in four sets. With their backs to the wall, Waitman's then began a comeback courtesy of Wayne Carmichael and Lee Leeson, defeating Keeley and Ed Hung in straight sets in the second doubles. After his singles loss earlier, Carmichael then accounted for young gun Jamie Keeley in four sets, a very entertaining contest. Spectators then witnessed arguably the match of the round when Waitman's Tan Nguyen won his fifth of six singles in the season. This match against the in-form Reece Kearls saw Nguyen recover from initially a 1-2 game deficit, and then in an outstanding finish, Nguyen kept his team alive by recovering from a 5-10 deficit in the fifth to storm home to a 12-10 victory, an amazing recovery. The scores now stood on five rubbers all, with Waitman's number three, Lee Leeson, to match up against Ed Hung. Again, it looked like Tankards were heading for victory, with Hung racing out to a two games to love start and in control. However, Leeson had other ideas, and she was able to claw her way back to win a tense finish and a brilliant comeback from the Waitman's trio, who now sit at the head of the ladder, the only undefeated team. Regional Taxation Services started strongly against Choices Flooring to take a 4-2 lead. This was courtesy of a marathon win in the first doubles by RTS pair Kate Carmichael and Andrew Cannard over Ah Huang Lau and Rowan Reimers. Joyce's skipper Lau proved to be the difference in the battle for the 4 points, combining with teammate Jason Gifkins to win the second doubles. He then proceeded to win his third singles of the night when he accounted for Kate Carmichael in another five-set contest. Lau took on the first two games comfortably before Carmichael levelled the match. However, Lau then motored away in the fifth with some powerful forehands. Apart from Lau winning three singles, both of his teammates Rowan Reimers and Jason Gifkins won an important singles each. At five rubbers all, Gifkins accounted for the first season player Michael Tan in the third five-set slog of the match, a close encounter. Andrew Cannard was the best performed player for Regional Taxation Services, winning two singles and a doubles. Doubles were the key in the remaining match, with Mally Bearings winning both their 6-5 victory over Cooks, both in their 6-5 victory over Cooks Pools and Spas. Bearings skipper Jackson Tung also led the way, winning three singles, while late in the contest, Tung's number two, Paul Keeley, won an important singles in four sets against the talented Mark Dorman. Earlier, Keeley had lost both his matches in five sets, the first against Dwight Truong, who has been promoted from Pennant 2 this season. And in the closest of encounters, Truong won, and he later won a second singles against opposing number three, Ash Morrison, in straight sets, proving he's deserved his promotion. Teammates Matt Lubich also won two singles, while Mark Dorman won one. However, it was their inability to win doubles which proved costly in the quest for 4 points. And that concludes five-star fight back. And just quickly, the Sunraysia District Tennis Association Grand Finals were held last Saturday. And in the seniors, Division 1, Sacred Heart Guns 5 and 59 games defeated Nichols Point Legends 5 sets and 52 games. In Division 2, Wentworth Webbles 6 defeated St Andrews Slammers 3. In Division 3, Elcheringa Almighties defeated Nichols Point DIs. And in Division 4, Kenny Park Magpies defeated Sacred Heart Attacks. In the juniors, A grade, A Black 34 defeated A Green 16. In B grade, Sarnia 31 defeated Redcliffs 16. In C1, Redcliffs Blue 15 defeated Redcliffs 13. Redcliffs Red 13. In C2 grade, Redcliffs Red defeated Sacred Heart. And in D grade, Elcheringa defeated Wentworth Red. And that concludes the sport. And now over to Marg for what's on this weekend.
0: Okay, quite a busy weekend. We'll start with today, Friday the 18th of September. Looking at the Arts Centre, there are a number of exhibitions on. The Youth Arts Prize, open prize exhibit, features artwork made by secondary students. And tonight between 5 and 11, between 5 and 7 p.m., you can go to help celebrate the nominees and winners of the Youth Awards and Youth Arts Prize. There's also at Workspace 3496 and Gallery, an exhibition on the woven history of Maryvale. Historical photographs of Maryvale and its surrounds have been reprinted, cut into strips and carefully woven back together, bringing back old memories and intertwining different experiences. Mudra Harness Racing Club has a meet on at between 12:30 and 6 p.m. today. MASP Fostering Friday Family Fun Day is on at Sarah Oval this afternoon between 2 and 4:30. A free family fun day with face painting, pony rides, laser tag activity stations, food and drink, and much more. Tonight, late afternoon and into the evening at Sunset Strip, we've got the Sunset Nationals, the 2026 round. The country's best sportsman races will come together for this premier drag racing event across 3 days. A community movie night, The Sheep Detective at Nangelock Recreation Reserve between 5 and 11 p.m. Bring your family, friends, chairs and picnic rugs for a fun evening under the stars, and a free outdoor screening of Sheep Detective. A free barbecue, live music as well. MASP Fostering Friday panel discussion is on at 5:30 to 7 p.m. tonight as part of Foster Care Week. MASP will be hosting a panel discussion around the impact of foster care and the important role communities plays in creating brighter futures for children and young people. The panel will feature former AFL footballer Josh Jenkins, member for Mildura Jade Benham, and a representative from Fostering Connections, and a local former foster carer, each exploring the theme of open doors, open hearts, open opportunities. Tonight at Henshelwood Oval between 6:15 and 8:45, there's How to Train Your Dragon, a free movie night. There's a circus on tonight at Mildura Sporting Precinct at 7 p.m., so you've got a modern circus with glamorous costuming, lively original music, animals, traditional circus clowns, sawdust and popcorn. Tickets are available on the night. Moving to Saturday, we've got a Mildura Dragon Boat Club Come and Try on at the Boronga Riverfront Reserve between 7:30 in the morning and 9:30. Whether you're curious about this growing sport or looking for a new fitness challenge or just wanting to meet great new people, this is a perfect chance to give dragon boating a go. Everyone is welcome and the friendly team will guide you through the basics. Register the event by contacting Karen on 0408322161 or Suzanne on 0407317134. The Sunraysia Farmers and Makers Market is on at JC Park, 8 to noon. The Mildura Holden Motor Museum 10th birthday is on at 9:30 to 3 p.m. There's also the Pooncarie Races this weekend, on Saturday between 11 and 6 p.m. It's always a good day out and it features the Pooncarie Club as well as catering and bar facilities, on-course tote and bookmaking and fashions on the field. The Mallee Root Festival is on at the Oyen Lake between 2 p.m. to 11:45 p.m. The event will feature live entertainment, great food, local stalls, family activities, and the kind of buzzing atmosphere that makes the whole town feel electric. Tickets are available at malleeroot.au/store. There's an exhibition opening at 2:30 p.m. in the Mildura Arts Centre. It's called Her Patterns. And finally, Mildura Spring Netball Carnival is on this Saturday and Sunday at the Mildura Sporting Precinct. About 750 players from Victoria, South Australia and New South Wales will converge on Mildura for the annual event, with numbers expected to swell to 2,500, including spectators, families, friends, umpires and officials. Special guests attending on Sunday will be Suncorp Super Netball athlete Kate Eddy.
5: Thank you, Marg. And now we move on to what's on Sunday. We have the Merbein Market in Commercial Street from 9 a.m. until 1 p.m. Stalls with fruit, vegetables, dried fruit and nuts, olive oil and garden plants, woodwork, crafts, antiques, collectibles and more will be under the cover of Merbein's verandas. There's the spring airing of the quilts at Henderson College from 10 a.m. to 4 p.m. as we've discussed in an article earlier. And also on Sunday from 10 a.m. to 2 p.m. the Sun Assist Motor Show 2026 at Mildura Senior College. This year's Sun Assist Motor Show will feature a wide variety of cars and show vehicles, including emergency services rigs, as well as market stalls, international food vendors, kids' activities, live music and more. And all proceeds will go towards helping people live independently in the local community. And now, as we wrap up, we'll just have a look at the weather for the coming week. The Mallee forecast, chance of morning frost in the south this morning. Chance of morning fog, sunny afternoon, light winds becoming northwesterly 15 to 20 kilometres per hour in the morning and then becoming light late in the afternoon. On Saturday, sunny, light winds becoming northwesterly 15 to 20 kilometres an hour during the day, then becoming light in the afternoon and a minimum of 6, maximum of 29 degrees. On Sunday, sunny, winds north to northwesterly 25 to 35 kilometres per hour, turning west to southwesterly during the afternoon. And a minimum of 11 and maximum of 33 on Sunday, so the weather certainly warming up. Then on Monday, cloudy with light winds becoming southerly, winds 15 to 20 kilometres an hour during the morning, a minimum of 9, a maximum of 19. Tuesday, sunny, a minimum of 4, maximum of 21. And Wednesday, mostly sunny, a minimum of 5 and maximum of 25 degrees. And just looking at some of the supplementary information, the sun today sets at 6:25 p.m. and rises again tomorrow morning at 6:26 a.m. So we're getting very, very close to the equinox this time of the year. And just a quick mention of the river heights. The river at Mildura is downstream is 32.66 metres. So it is quite high. If you've been looking down around Apex Park or anywhere below the weir, there's certainly a lot of water coming through at the moment. So that concludes our reading of the Sunraysia Daily for Friday, the 18th of September 2026. Thank you for listening. Thank you to my co-reader, Marg Wilson. And as always, our tech, Jim O'Leary. 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This is Glenn Hornsby. And don't forget to tune in tomorrow, back at the normal time of 12 noon tomorrow, after variation for the SFNL Grand Finals last weekend. And that will be our next reading of the Sunraysia Daily. Have a lovely day, everyone, and a great weekend, and please stay safe.
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0: latest news on the hour.
1: The Reserve Bank Governor says Australians should be prepared for extended higher fuel costs and even another rate rise. Michelle Bullock has appeared before a Parliamentary Economics Committee hearing today. She says inflation remains too high and the RBA will be doing what it can to make sure it does not become embedded into price and wage setting decisions.
2: I recognise that higher interest rates are difficult for Australians with mortgages who are also facing cost of living pressures. But reducing inflation is essential. High inflation hurts all Australians, and it is especially tough on people with lower incomes and those in vulnerable financial positions.
1: The RBA board is meeting on September the 28th and 29th when a decision will be made on the cash rate, which currently sits at 4.35%. The Tiwi Land Council has spoken out against the decision to extend compulsory income management. The scheme sees part of the Centrelink payments of 30,000 people in the top end compulsorily quarantined for essential items. The Albanese government says it has honoured its election promise to abolish the cashless debit card attached to the scheme, but the separate basics card remains in place. Interim CEO of the Tiwi Land Council, Brenton Toy, has told the hearing today Tiwi people want autonomy and they're asking to be given the option not to participate.
3: We feel that it's a racist policy that targets Aboriginal people, whether it does or not, that's what it feels like. And our view is that if it's good for us, it should be good for everybody, and that's certainly not the case.
1: The National Farmers Federation is joining calls for an urgent briefing from the federal government on its migration reform plan. Home Affairs Minister Tony Burke detailed the plan yesterday. It includes a cut to temporary migration, changes for working holidaymakers, and measures to reduce the humanitarian intake. The NFF is questioning how changes affecting working holidaymakers will help ease housing pressure. It says backpackers are doing harvest in regional Australia and not the cause of housing shortages in the capital cities. The NFF says it's concerned controlling numbers, imposing caps and running ballots may not support farmers at all. Five women's wear stores are closing just days after an Australian fashion retailer went into voluntary administration. Sydney-based fashion business Q Clothing Co., which operates women's labels Q and Veronica Main, was founded in 1968. Now, four standalone Q stores and one Veronica Main store will shut down as administrators attempt to find a buyer for the struggling business. The Prime Minister is travelling to the United States today for a week-long visit. Anthony Albanese will meet with the Executive Chairman of Apple's Board of Directors, Tim Cook, to discuss the company's new parental controls for children. He'll then lead Australia's delegation at the United Nations General Assembly High Level Week in New York. And the late Dolly Parton has posthumously accepted a Lifetime Achievement Award at the Americana Honours and Awards Ceremony. The country music star died in August, aged 80, after a brief battle with cancer. Addressing the crowd, she shared her love of roots music, now called Americana music.
4: Looking back at it all, I see this era of my career as a musical renaissance of sorts. And I want to thank everybody at the AMA for recognizing me with this award.
1: Turning to sport, the Sydney Swans and Fremantle will meet at the SCG tonight in the first of the AFL's preliminary finals. The Swans have lost skipper Callum Mills and Harry Cunningham to injury. Lewis Mellican and Justin McInerney have been recalled. No changes for the Dockers. The second prelim between Hawthorn and Brisbane will take place at the MCG tomorrow.
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1: Delphs. Australia could soon ban smart glasses from public service offices in a world-first measure being considered by the federal government to protect against abuse of artificial intelligence. Smart glasses are wearable computers built into traditional eyewear that include tiny speakers, microphones, a camera, and some even house a small display that sits in the wearer's field of view. Researcher of emerging technologies, Melissa Stilinovic, spoke to the ABC and says the plan is a great step forward.
2: And can be an influence to other sectors and businesses. But we do need to remember that the harms that are emerging from smart glasses are happening on the streets, in private spaces, semi-private spaces, beaches, while we go about our day. And so we need to act fast to eradicate these types of harms that are emerging out in the wild.
1: It comes as the Prime Minister heads to the United States today for key talks on international measures to prevent online harms, while Public Service Minister Katie Gallagher leads efforts to ban or limit the use of glasses capable of recording in government departments. Indigenous leaders and ministers are expected to meet to discuss the child safety crisis. The Australian is reporting Indigenous Australians Minister Malindiri McCarthy will announce a roundtable will be held in Perth next week. It follows a number of reports of abuse, neglect and violence in Western Australia. The WA Child Protection Minister travelled to Port Hedland this week in response to one of the reports disputing 15 children were left unsupervised in squalid conditions. Arming Northern Territory paramedics with pepper spray won't prevent attacks on them from taking place. Adam Evans from NIRS News explains.
3: That's the message from NT Shadow Health Minister Chainsy Paik, who says giving paramedics pepper spray won't fix the real problem. He says the government needs to understand what's driving violence against ambulance crews. The NT government has suggested that paramedics carry pepper spray following 88 serious violent attacks on crews this year. Mr. Paik wants alternative approaches considered, including Aboriginal community police or liaison officers riding along with ambulance crews.
1: An Australian Border Force technical outage has been determined as the reason behind major delays this morning for international passengers at major airports across the country. Travellers were held up at Sydney, Melbourne and Brisbane airports, with the issue affecting both outbound and inbound passengers. But it was resolved by 11 a.m. The ABF has launched an investigation into the cause of the outage. It comes as possible planned industrial action by the Transport Workers Union could impact school holiday travel for some families. Qantas is attempting to prevent the planned 24-hour strike next Thursday relating to QantasLink flights out of Sydney and freight services. Around 650 employees are planning to be part of the industrial action, but the airline says it has contingency plans if it goes ahead. And citizen scientists are being asked to help track endangered bogong moths. Shannon Kirkwood has more.
4: From spring, bogong moths begin the journey across Australia toward the alpine regions. Zoos Australia says citizen scientists are encouraged to take a photo and log the location of the bogong moth with its moth tracker. It says they will likely be sighted from southern Queensland, central New South Wales and western Victoria. But they're warning due to plummeting numbers, pygmy possums are missing out on their primary food source. Logging sightings of the moths can help scientists track their migration and protect their future.
1: And turning to sport, in cricket, Australia will face Zimbabwe in the second of three one-day international matches in Harare this afternoon. Australia won the first match by 59 runs earlier this week.
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1: People, including a 16-year-old boy, are being extradited interstate after being linked to a gun allegedly used in the fatal shooting of a university student. Marco Tapia was killed as the unintended target of a break-in shooting in Sydney's southwest on September 1. Detective Acting Superintendent Brad Abdi says a firearm found in the family home where Mr. Tapia was killed had been allegedly linked to the group who travelled from Melbourne to Sydney on August 30.
2: During initial inquiries, detectives identified four people had travelled from Victoria to carry out these criminal offences. On Wednesday, the 9th of September, detectives executed crime scene warrants at a homes in Lanier and Campbelltown. It will be alleged that these groups stayed and used these premises during those times.
1: Overseas, the White House has approved visas for top Iranian officials, including the President and Foreign Minister, to attend next week's United Nations General Assembly meeting in New York. The move comes as the two countries remain locked in a stalemated war, with the US State Department announcing overnight that it had approved visas for Iran's core delegation, along with essential staffers, to participate in the UN meetings. Currently, there's no sign that agreements to reopen the Strait of Hormuz or talks on Iran's nuclear program are close. Overnight, President Donald Trump told Axios that he has a big decision coming up on whether to go in and annihilate the Iranian regime or not. For the first time since the start of the invasion of Ukraine, the people of Russia will vote in a parliamentary election. Experts say this weekend's vote will have few political surprises, with the parliament staunchly led by United Russia and MPs loyal to current President Vladimir Putin. Back home, new resource opportunities have been identified in a vast exploration project. Shannon Kirkwood reports.
3: Geoscience Australia has released the findings from the first deep dive study across an underexplored region of southeastern Australia. The project is part of the federal government's 35-year Resourcing Australia's Prosperity Initiative. The investigations have developed the understanding of the geology and groundwater systems across more than 300,000 kilometres of South Australia, Tasmania, Victoria and New South Wales. The project has delivered newly defined exploration corridors for copper, gold and critical minerals, along with groundwater resources in the Murray-Darling Basin and beyond. The findings provide a deeper understanding of the region and will help to better manage its resources.
1: A new exhibition on radical computing is coming to National Communications Museum in Victoria tomorrow. It all started with a Sega computer rescued from a demolition site in 1984. Designer Mel Huang Buntine's collection of vintage IT grew from there, expanding since 2018. The computer collection will make up the display, exploring how smaller machines democratised computers for creative projects. And a Tasmanian devil who escaped from her enclosure on the Gold Coast earlier this year has returned to her habitat. Mary absconded from Paradise Country in June and spent 2 weeks on the run before she was found less than 2 kilometres from the park. After spending nearly 3 months in recovery, Mary has today graduated to her outdoor enclosure. And turning to sport, the Sydney Swans and Fremantle will meet at the SCG tonight in the first of the AFL's preliminary finals. The Swans have lost skipper Callum Mills and Harry Cunningham to injury. No changes for the Dockers. The second prelim between Hawthorn and Brisbane will take place at the MCG tomorrow.
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What's it gonna be, boy? 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
1: A wide range of sectors are uniting to call for a national migration summit in response to migration announcements. With the details, Laura Devoy.
2: The alliance includes small business, social service, multicultural, regional and migration organisations. Yesterday, Home Affairs Minister Tony Burke outlined plans to cut temporary migration and other measures to reduce the humanitarian intake. It follows One Nation's plan to slash immigration. The message from the alliance: bring together governments, business, unions, community organisations, researchers, migration experts and multicultural leaders to help shape a long-term evidence-based roadmap for the nation's migration system. The alliance says the issue

0: issue is too important for Australia's prosperity to not get it right.
1: A beach 20 kilometres north of Perth has been closed to the public after a suspected fatal shark attack today. Emergency services were called to Sorrento Beach in response to the possible fatality. There's reports a man was swimming about 50 metres from the shore when the incident occurred and he remains missing. Water police and the air wing are in attendance, searching land, sea and sky for the man. Queensland's police union is calling for the definition of victim of domestic violence to be changed. The push comes in a bid to reduce the paperwork for officers dealing with DV callouts. General President Shane Pryor says the union wants domestic violence to only apply to people in a romantic partnership. If approved, for example, the definition would not include violence by adult children against their parents. And if you or someone you know needs help, you can call the National Domestic, Family and Sexual Violence Hotline 1800 RESPECT on 1800 737 732. Residents of the Top End are being warned to be wary amid another day of very high fire danger. It follows a series of breakaway blazes, with the region's woodlands carrying high fuel loads after a big wet season. Recent blazes from the outskirts of Darwin in the Northern Territory, south to the outback town of Katherine, have kept firefighters busy amid high temperatures and strong winds. And in entertainment news, for the first time in 23 years, Madonna will perform at the MTV Video Music Awards. The 68-year-old, who has 11 nominations at the ceremony, will open the show in Los Angeles on September 27 in what will be her first performance at the ceremony since 2003. Madonna has won 19 MTV Awards in total, while her performance of Like a Virgin during the inaugural ceremony in 1984 is considered to be a groundbreaking moment in pop culture history. Here's a snippet. And taking a look at sport, the shortest player in the AFL, Isaiah Dudley, could be a big factor in tonight's AFL preliminary final between the Fremantle Dockers and the Sydney Swans. He's among three Indigenous players lining up for the Dockers tonight at the SCG. NIRS AFL commentator and three-time AFL Premiership winner Chris Johnson says Dudley can change a game.
2: He's added a real sort of spark to their forward line. His pressure that he puts on the defenders that bring it out of the ball, but he gets on the end of a lot of goals as well, and he's able to draw free kicks and getting good positions and getting dangerous positions. I think he's a really good type of small forward that you want in your finals forward line.
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1: The Justice Reform Initiative says it welcomes a report into Australia's youth justice and incarceration systems. With more, Shannon Kirkwood.
2: A Senate inquiry report released today has made four recommendations to improve the system. They include taking steps to introduce a national minimum standards in relation to youth justice, the establishment of a cross-portfolio national child and community safety task force, an education campaign focused on children and young people in conflict with the law to discourage youth crime, as well as an inquiry into the factors which contribute to youth incarceration in Australia. The Justice Reform Initiative says the report makes it clear the current approach is failing children, taxpayers and communities, and takes an important step toward reform and reducing the number of children in prison.
1: A senior Liberal MP is advocating for Australia to develop AI sovereignty. Speaking at the parliamentary inquiry into AI in Canberra today, Andrew Hastie relayed an interaction between an AI chatbot and one of his constituents from the WA seat of Canning. In the exchange, the bot congratulated a terminally ill patient who confessed to considering ending their life through voluntary assisted dying. Mr. Hastie says it demonstrates how wanting the chatbot was in terms of its ability to uphold the ethical standards of broader human society. This week, big tech companies have voiced warnings that the federal government must slow down its artificial intelligence use and create better security laws. If you or someone you know is in need of help, call Lifeline at 13 11 14. Ducks have dodged the deadly bird flu in Australia so far, but experts say they're shaping up as a possible spreader of the highly contagious strain. In a briefing today, ahead of next week's World Health Organization vaccine composition meeting in the French city of Lyne, avian virus expert Michelle Willey took stock of Australia's ongoing H5 bird flu outbreak. Dr. Willey, an outreach coordinator at Melbourne's WHO Collaborating Centre for Reference and Research on Influenza, says it was impossible to predict how long Australia's first H5 wave could last, but ducks could spread the virus across Australia's interior. Queensland has introduced new laws promising tougher drink and drug driving penalties. Karen Durandy from NIRS News reports.
3: From the 1st of December, drivers caught with methamphetamine, cocaine, MDMA or THC in their saliva will face fines just over $4,800 and lose their licence for at least 2 months. Penalties for combined drink and drug offences will also increase to $5,700 and a loss of licence for 3 months. The new laws also include a 6-month licence suspension for drivers caught travelling more than 40 kilometres an hour over the limit. The state's Transport Minister, Brent Mickleberg, says the changes aim to improve road safety. But Labor MP Bart Mellish says the government is using road safety as a crutch to strip away judicial discretion.
1: And a warm and dry weekend is on the way for most of the country. The Bureau of Meteorology's Jonathan Howe has the forecast.
4: This high-pressure system over eastern Australia will dominate conditions across much of the country. So if you are in the southeast, the east or in the north, you can look forward to a sunny and warm Saturday. This does include for the start of the school holidays for the Northern Territory, Queensland and also down in Victoria.
1: And in sport, in cricket, Australia looks to tie up the series against Zimbabwe in the second of 3 1-day internationals tonight. Cooper Connolly may get a chance in the top order, with Australian Chairman of Selectors George Bailey insisting Connolly is a chance to bat at number 3 in this series.
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1: There's been continued backlash against comments made by One Nation's leader. On a podcast, Pauline Hanson called First Nations Australians the most primitive race on earth. The comments have been condemned by politicians, with complaints made to the Human Rights Commission. NIRS News spoke with Noongar human rights campaigner Hannah McGlade, who lodged their own complaint.
2: And, you know, I thought, well, where have we come to in Australia now? In 30 years, that's after the case originally found that was a breach of racial vilification. We've got a politician leading a major party in Australia who's engaging in the same blatant racist conduct, and which is, you know, should be prohibited under law.
1: Australia's strategy on youth justice and incarceration must be informed by real evidence and lived experience rather than political panic. That's the finding of the Senate Standing Committee on Legal and Constitutional Affairs' final report that found although youth crime continues to dominate headlines nationwide, the number of children prosecuted by police last year fell 5%. It's a continuing trend as youth offending has fallen in every state and territory over the past two decades. The stats have prompted a call from committee member Greens Justice spokesman David Shoebridge to other politicians, urging them to consider a more data-driven strategy. Experts are warning that this year's flu season could be late as several jurisdictions record delayed peaks. The Centre for Disease Control says while flu activity has increased later than usual, new cases have slowed in recent weeks, suggesting a national peak may be on the way. Last year, there were more cases than 2026, with over 1,700 people dying from influenza in Australia, the highest on record this century. Professor Patrick Redding from the World Health Organization explained the phenomenon on to 7 News, saying vaccinations are the key.
3: The vaccination rates being quite low means there's quite a susceptible population out there. The best way that we have to kind of keep people out of hospital and keep people from being really sick with influenza.
1: Citizen scientists are being asked to help track endangered bogong moths. Shannon Kirkwood has more.
4: From spring, bogong moths begin the journey across Australia toward the alpine regions. Zoos Australia says citizen scientists are encouraged to take a photo and log the location of the bogong moth with its moth tracker. It says they will likely be sighted from southern Queensland, central New South Wales and western Victoria. But they're warning due to plummeting numbers, pygmy possums are missing out on their primary food source. Logging sightings of the moths can help scientists track their migration and protect their future.
1: And the late Dolly Parton has posthumously accepted a Lifetime Achievement Award at the Americana Honours and Awards Ceremony. The country music star died in August, aged 80, after a brief battle with cancer. Addressing the crowd, she shared her love of roots music, now called Americana music.
5: Looking back at it all, I see this era of my career as a musical renaissance of sorts. And I want to thank everybody at the AMA for recognizing me with this award.
1: And in sport, the Roosters will welcome back premiership-winning second rower Angus Crichton from injury in time for their finals clash against the Sharks tomorrow night. Crichton has taken 12 weeks to recover from his foot fracture, and while he was named to return last week, he was dropped from the side before kickoff. Roosters coach Trent Robinson says he wasn't ready to go last week due to lingering issues, which he has since overcome.
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1: Traveled to the United States today to discuss online safety for children. The trip, which comes ahead of the United Nations General Assembly next week, will see Anthony Albanese visit Apple's headquarters in California to talk safety reforms. At the high-level summit, Mr. Albanese is also expected to promote Australia's commitment to multilateralism and meet international partners. Meantime, the White House has approved visas for top Iranian officials, including the president and foreign minister, to attend the UN summit. The move comes as the two countries remain locked in a stalemated war, with the US State Department announcing overnight it had approved visas for Iran's core delegation, along with essential staffers to participate in the UN meetings. It comes as the Strait of Hormuz remains closed. The South Australian government has announced funding to support the $2.4 billion wine industry. It comes as the sector faces challenges with oversupply, lower grape prices, changing demand and rising costs. State Premier Peter Malinauskas says the $108 million package will help growers transition unviable vineyards to other crops and expand an export campaign to exploit the gap in Canada's market created by its trade war with the US. It comes after global structural change in the industry created a large oversupply of wine, causing a profound impact for the Australian industry amid ongoing drought and China's crippling ban on Australian wine, which ended in March 2024. New resource opportunities have been identified in a vast exploration project. Shannon Kirkwood reports.
2: Geoscience Australia has released the findings from the first deep dive study across an underexplored region of southeastern Australia. The project is part of the federal government's 35-year Resourcing Australia's Prosperity Initiative. The investigations have developed the understanding of the geology and groundwater systems across more than 300,000 kilometres of South Australia, Tasmania, Victoria and New South Wales. The project has delivered newly defined exploration corridors for copper, gold and critical minerals, along with groundwater resources in the Murray-Darling Basin and beyond. The findings provide a deeper understanding of the region and will help to better manage its resources.
1: A warm and dry weekend is on the way for most of the country in time for the school holidays. A high-pressure system will bring sunny conditions to the Northern Territory, Queensland and Victoria. The Bureau of Meteorology's Jonathan Howe has the forecast.
3: Really, the only exception will be a few showers across the west coast of Tasmania and the northeast tropical coast of Queensland. But even then, those showers are gradually easing through the day. Showers also easing across Western Australia. This cold front weakens off to a trough over the Southern Ocean. And by the evening, we'll see some cooler winds, but showers contract to the far southern coastline. The rest of the country is looking mostly clear and dry as we head into Saturday night. This will continue into Sunday for many people.
1: And taking a look at sport, Australian Alex de Minaur will open the country's Davis Cup tie against Poland, returning home after the US Open. The world number nine will take on Max Kaskanowski in the first clash in Brisbane tomorrow morning.
4: An amazing time for me. It's been great to have a couple of weeks here and very excited to play at home.
1: James Duckworth will hit the court later tomorrow for the second game of the day. And in cricket, Kiwi Lachie Ferguson is coming back to the Big Bash. The 35-year-old has signed with the Sydney Thunder. He played six games for the club in 2024-25 and has committed to the full upcoming season, including finals.
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0: Fee and Ivan. Fee and Fee, that's the cue for you to say good evening, Fee. Fee?
1: Hi, and it's Fee.
0: No, don't sound like Fee. They don't look like Fee.
1: Hello there, sweetheart. What about that voice?
0: Talking about what a Friday night weird.
1: It's Grandma. Grandma's here.
0: Oh, what such big teeth you have there, Grandma.
1: Thank you, Ivan.
0: You remember Red Riding Hood?
1: Yes, Red Riding Hood.
0: now, the voice is back.
2: Can we bring the music bed down a little bit? I can't hear myself.
0: Boy, sorry. Sorry.
1: Oh, you bring it up.
0: Oh, so, make your mind up, John.
1: Well, I'm on the other side. Hello, Ivan.
0: Ding, how are you?
1: I am absolutely sensational.
0: Oh, bloody marvellous to hear that. What's been happening with you?
1: Oh, where do I begin?
0: Yeah, work,
1: where do
0: work,
1: I begin?
0: Work and work.
1: Well, I can just, if I can quickly set the record straight, because there was in the local paper an article by a, I guess a wannabe journalist, I suppose you could say, that wrote some things that weren't quite true. So, yes, I have taken a little bit of a break from Hot FM. Still a member.
0: Yes,
1: got
0: good,
1: my membership good. Paid for those listening at home.
0: So you have a right to be here?
1: I have a right to be here, yes. I am a member. I've been here for like 8 years and you're clocking up, what, 10 years or so?
0: Good 10 years.
1: Good 10
0: coming
1: years,
0: into
1: yes.
0: 12, actually.
1: So, yes, I've taken a step away. Not the president anymore. We have a new president here. Not running the program team as stated in that said paper. So I don't know why that was written.
0: Just chilling.
1: I'm just, yeah, busy with my job. I have a very successful business at the moment that's going gangbusters.
0: Good work.
1: And, yeah, doing a lot of home modifications for people over 60 and people with disabilities. And so I've just been rather busy with that.
0: Close to one and got the other.
1: That's it. So, hey, yes, I have been doing that. But I got this phone call saying ring-a-ding-ding.
0: Can you help out?
1: Can you help out, please? Because you've got some very, very special guests in here, which I'm sure you could have handled.
0: No, yeah, but I like that. I like to have that someone talking to.
1: But I'm not sure, is this a surgical show tonight? Because I believe we've got people here with no brain, no heart.
0: And no courage.
1: And no courage.
0: What is it? Brain, heart,
1: correct.
0: And courage. Yes,
1: correct.
0: Yes. I had to work there for a minute.
1: You did.
0: Yeah, don't do that. It's late Friday afternoon, early evening.
1: Now, what's the go here? It's 6:30.
0: Oh.
1: It's not even 7:30-ish.
0: Yeah, I know. Well, you got to think 10 years ago I was under 50.
1: Yes.
0: 10 years later I'm closer to 60.
1: Talking to Boo would start 11:30 and finish at 4 o'clock in the morning.
0: Just about. Anyhow, let's get done away. We've got the Musical Society Mildura in for a chat.
1: We
0: sponsored
1: have
0: by
1: Ovation Theatre Company.
0: Talking about the Wizard of Oz musical coming up right after Michael Jackson.
1: Who's bad?
0: Is he?
1: Yeah.
0: Really?
1: I am.

0: Michael Jackson there. He's bad. I bet you, Dinger, you used to drive around with the windows down, that cranking in the day, didn't you?
1: I probably was riding a pedicab, actually, sitting underneath the T&G clock back in the late 80s, just waiting to pick up a ride and take them around town.
0: Are you that old?
1: Shh, move along. Yes.
0: Kate Horton from the Musical Society of Mildura. We've got the Scarecrow, the Tin Man, and the Lion.
1: Yes.
0: Welcome to Hot FM, guys.
2: Thank you.
1: And girls.
0: Hi. And girls, sorry.
1: Well, just in case.
0: Yeah,
1: it's 2026.
0: Yeah, okay. I'm hearing you. Anyhow, welcome to Hot FM. We'll do that again. Welcome to Hot FM. And thanks for coming in. Tell us a little bit about what's happening with the production The Wizard of Oz, is that correct?
2: Yeah, that's correct. So my name's Kate. I'm the director of The Wizard of Oz, and we are performing next week, so we are really excited to be promoting our show today. We've got an all-youth cast, which
1: awesome.
2: But it's a full-length production, so it's your full show and all youth. And even some little itty-bitty munchkins as well, which are about grade 3 to grade 6 age. So, yeah, and we're really excited and ready to go.
0: So whose idea was this one?
2: Oh, I'd say mine. I love to direct musicals. I've been doing one every year for, I don't know, the last 8 years or something like that. Usually youth production ones. But this is the first year that my own theatre company, Ovation Theatre Company, are joining with Musical Society to produce this community production of The Wizard of Oz. And, yeah, we're super excited.
0: All right, let's have a bit of a chat with some of the cast. Scarecrow, if you want to introduce yourself.
3: Hi, I'm Charlotte, and I'm the Scarecrow.
0: All right, how did you get involved?
3: Well, I've been involved in theatre for a long time, and...
1: How long's a long time?
0: For us, like, you, at our age bracket, your whole life's a long time for us. Well, for you, it's only a blip for us.
1: 10 years, 15?
3: Well, my first musical was when I was 8, and it was Peter Pan, and I've been performing ever since.
0: So how long ago is that?
2: 10 years ago.
0: Oh, yeah, you've been around for a while. You're nearly a seasoned campaigner at this. So what got you into...
1: The Wizard of Oz?
0: Thank you.
1: What made you want to pick the Scarecrow, or were you chosen as a Scarecrow?
0: Oh, yeah, good question.
3: I auditioned for the Scarecrow because I just felt like it suited me the best because I don't have any brains. No, because it just... I just have the... The lankiness.
1: Yes. The character fits you. You fit the character.
3: Yeah.
1: Yes. It all just happened like that. Awesome. Looking forward to it.
3: Yeah.
1: Yes.
0: Good.
1: Who we got next, Ive?
0: We got the that's the Scarecrow, the Tin Man.
4: Yep.
0: Righto. Tell us who you are.
4: I am the Tin Man.
1: You just said that.
0: I like how he said that.
4: My name is Jack.
0: There's a song about that.
1: I know, but did you see that? It was like he was actually thinking. And the Tin Man, did the Tin Man have the brain?
4: No, yes. When I am on stage, unfortunately, I had to break it to you, but I am acting.
0: Oh, really?
4: Okay. Yeah.
0: What about now?
1: He's midway, I think.
4: Well, I mean, it's not that much acting, you see. So.
0: Aren't you lucky? We've all got a face for radio.
4: Yeah.
1: And Kate's looking at him like, what do you mean it's not that much acting?
4: I mean...
1: You're treading the boards. You've got to be acting.
0: So did you again have to audition, or do you think you just rocked in and said, hey, Kate, I am the guy for the Tin Man?
4: Well, yeah, but no, kind of. Like, I didn't audition for that, but I auditioned for the Lion, but then I got the Tin Man... When he was the Tin Man, then we swapped.
3: They actually
4: like,
3: oh,
4: the
3: no.
4: night before.
3: Cast yeah. as the yep. opposite, yep. but then yep. she changed yep. her mind.
4: Yeah, that's what, yeah. Indecisive, I guess.
0: Oh, really?
1: You just saw something else, Kate, that just thought, let's swap it around?
2: Yeah, there's certain elements about each of the characters. Both of them did a really great audition, but there were certain elements about both of the characters that I thought would fit the other character better. So,
0: you pulled the old Uno card.
2: I did the old switcheroo right at the very, very last 11th hour. It was very, very last minute. But yeah, I think Zach's got that deeper voice than Jack does. And Zach has a bit more physical strength looking stage presence than Jack,
0: right, yep.
2: At the moment, although Jack has grown a little bit in the last few months, like about that much. Jack dances like a tin man, let's say that.
0: Okay, all right.
1: Nice.
4: I'll take this compliment.
2: He's very,
0: I would take that.
2: He's a little bit rigid sometimes when he dances, but he's also very, very sensitive and sweet.
0: Yes.
2: Personality, which is also a strong trait of the tin man. So, we just sort of did a little switcheroo and they're all nailing it, actually. Yeah,
0: beautiful.
2: They're
0: killing it. And the last one is, you can do a thing or you want to announce the lion?
1: It's Zach.
0: The lion.
1: The lion. Let's hear this deep voice.
5: Hey, how's it going? I'm Zach and I am currently playing the Cowardly Lion.
1: Can he give us a roar?
5: Oh, I don't know about that. You're going to have to wait and see the show. We'll find out.
0: Oh, gee, he's a bit of a salesman, isn't he? This one,
1: is. Look at that. That's like coming up next. Your chance to win $10,000. Stay tuned.
0: Yeah, head on down. Now tell me, where is this production being done, guys and girls?
5: We're doing this one at the Mildura Arts Centre.
2: Next week.
5: Saturday?
1: Yes. Saturday, Sunday, matinee shows?
5: Thursday and Saturday.
2: Yeah. So there are four shows, two matinees and two evening shows. We've decided to go with the Thursday. It is school holidays.
0: Yes.
2: So we're going for an 11 o'clock matinee and a 7 o'clock evening show, as it's kind of the Friday night, I suppose, of the week, because Friday is actually a public holiday.
0: Football.
2: The actual grand final day, we're performing our other two shows. However, we've strategically placed our shows either side of the grand final, so that if people would like to watch the grand final, they could also watch the musical.
0: So, all right, how about we have a quick break? We'll play a song from this.
1: Yes.
0: Not one of the local songs, unfortunately. We haven't got we need a recording. We could have done that. Well, yeah, practice. Oh, okay. You want to hear it ready?
1: Ready? One, two, three.
0: Oh, you were quick to say yes, but then no.
3: No, I was quick to say yes for you.
0: Righto. Julie Garland, anyhow. Over the Rainbow. It's on Hot FM, dear.
1: Very nice.
0: And guys and girls.

0: how's that? That was Julie Garland there, Somewhere Over the Rainbow.
1: Somewhere Over There.
0: Now, tell me, we've got three of the main characters in here. Well, actually, we've got three of the main characters plus the boss of the show. Mm-hmm. What happened to Julie?
2: She's like Somewhere Over the Rainbow. She had another event tonight, so she couldn't make it. She would have loved to. She did the ABC radio this morning. Yeah. But she's...
0: didn't want to turn up, have a chat with us on Hot FM.
1: Chasing Toto.
2: She would have loved to.
0: In a big whirlwind.
1: Yes. Looking for Elton John as well down that Yellowbrick Road.
0: Yes.
1: You need to put that on.
0: Good call.
1: Yes, you get that. We were just saying before, off air, what other shows have you sort of thought about doing? Are you looking for more cast members?
2: Well, for me, I kind of just need to get through this one first.
1: One at a time.
2: It's a lot of work. But I think... ELT is obviously coming up. I think the auditions have been done for that already. Mm-hmm. I believe the Musical Society are doing a show and it's
3: a pantomime,
2: which the information night is coming up as well. I'll just have a little look and see if I can find out a bit more information about that.
3: But information for the information?
2: The information for the information night, yes.
0: While you're doing that, could I ask another question? You're going to have heaps of questions to think about. Not everyone wants to be at the front, at the rock star. You've got plenty of people who have to help behind the scenes. Do you need people for that as well?
2: We have quite a few people helping backstage. It's a lot to put all of it on. You've got two spotlighters and you've got people pressing buttons up the top. You've got microphone manager. You've got sound engineers. You've got people moving set. You've got people pulling the ropes for all of the fly system. People managing the props to make sure that they all stay in the right spot. Dog costumes, duty. Dog duty. So there's lots of
3: dog duty.
2: Yeah.
0: So now there's one. So they're in the same. Obviously, these guys, because of their roles, they've got the same uniform through the whole skit from Mo to Go, haven't they? It's not like you've got. But obviously, some of the characters who need a change of outfits.
1: Costumes,
0: well, costumes.
1: Costumes.
2: Well, these guys actually don't.
0: So they're laughing,
2: aren't
0: they?
2: They don't have
0: they?
2: The same.
3: We actually do change costumes.
2: No, they don't. He said that they have the same costume all the way through.
3: Well, that is correct.
2: They have two costumes. Yes.
0: Okay.
2: Well, they each play two characters.
1: Because they're uncles as well, aren't they?
2: Yeah, they're the
1: In the Wizard of Oz, they were the uncles.
0: Yes.
4: Like brothers.
0: We're three Chivalrous Farmhands.
1: We're pretty much like the
2: three amigos. All right, okay. Hey, three musketeers. Yeah. These guys are very like the banter. They're very good friends, and they the chemistry on stage is really, really good too because they're such good friends.
0: Yep.
2: So
0: it's awesome. So going over or recapping it, next Thursday you've got a matinee. Yep.
1: 11 a.m.
0: So a morning show. An afternoon show.
1: 7 p.m.
0: Oh, so you've only got two shows on Thursday?
2: Two shows on Thursday.
0: Tickets through Ticketex or Mac?
3: It's the Mac website.
0: This kid knows what he's on about.
3: You have to look up Wizard of Oz to find it.
2: Yeah. It's
0: the wonderful Wizard of Oz.
3: I look it up because.
0: I've watched it too many times.
4: So when you want to see the show, you just got to go into the Mac website, find the Wizard of Oz, buy a ticket, and it'll take you to Ticketmaster and so forth.
0: This kid knows what I mean. Yeah.
1: The man with no courage has got the brain.
0: Yeah, exactly. Righto. So Thursday, 11 a.m. and 7 p.m.
1: Correct.
2: Yes.
0: Friday, yes or no?
2: No.
0: Oh, because the public holiday. And the old MAC would have slugged you a fortune, you beauty.
2: Yep.
0: Triple time. No way. No, that's going to happen.
2: That's right. That's exactly right.
0: Saturday in the morning because we've got to worry about a bunch of blokes playing a game, silly game.
1: Kick it to me, kick it to me.
0: Yeah, kick it to me. Look at me, look at how good I am. So it's Saturday morning, 11 o'clock, I take it?
2: Same times. Yep.
0: And Sunday then 7 11, o'clock that
2: 7
0: night.
2: O'clock at night.
3: Yeah,
2: yep.
3: Sunday? After the Hawks
0: room. Sunday?
2: No, that's it.
1: That's relaxed day.
0: That's just four shows.
2: Yeah, just four shows.
0: Yeah. All right, so realistically, you don't have time to muck around with this, folks. If you think about it, four shows is only going to be 1,760 seats.
2: Yes,
0: it'd
2: be good to sell them all.
1: Definitely got to get there. Definitely got to get down there.
0: You were questioning my maths then, weren't you?
1: No, I don't question your maths because you're just bang, bang. You're like a human calculator the way you spit out your numbers. The Wizard of Oz, the original, 1932, I think it was.
0: Yes.
1: Did that go for like 3 hours?
0: Two and a half.
1: How long does this go for? How long does this show go for?
3: For me, it was about like maybe 15 minutes, but it's probably because I
0: fell asleep.
3: Yeah.
0: So you fell asleep when she got taken away, missed all the good parts in between, and woke up when she got back.
3: So I was dreaming while she was dreaming. It was, yeah, it was like we were connected, cool, you know. She fell asleep. Okay. She was dreaming. I was dreaming, and then I woke up back at the start.
0: You haven't listened to that song, Puff the Magic Dragon, by any chance?
2: No, I don't.
1: Who's playing? Who's playing the wizard?
2: The wizard is played by Chase Quinn. He's the son of Claire Taylor and Blair Quinn.
0: Yes,
2: who are both performers in their own right.
0: Yes.
2: And so he's got so much stage presence and so much personality. That kid on stage, so
3: watch.
2: He's nailing it. Really, really
0: he's
2: awesome.
0: The wizard. We've got the scarecrow, the tin man, the lion. We don't have Dorothy. What about the Wicked Witch of the West?
1: Oh, yes.
2: Yes, the Wicked Witch of the West is played by Eleanor Saletta. All of these kids have had lead roles in shows before.
0: Yep.
2: But Eleanor hasn't played anything like this before. She's always been the good girl.
0: Right.
2: So for her to be playing the Wicked Witch has been a huge challenge for her. But she's absolutely nailing it. She's terrifying.
0: I think the only other half memorable character is the Good
2: Linda.
0: Witch of the East or West or South
3: North.
0: Or North.
3: North?
0: North, yeah. Okay.
5: It's actually both.
4: It's North or South.
5: In the book it's South, in the movie it's North. And
3: I think it's
0: Northwest-ish
3: around up there.
0: Yeah, look, I'll go with that, mate. I'm not going to argue with you.
3: I think it's just the wherever the
0: book is. Now, the question is, the big question.
1: Big question.
0: From the video that we watched a moment ago, is it in black or white or colour?
2: Ooh, that's a really good question.
3: It depends. I think it kind of depends on your vision status.
0: Right, like, okay.
4: Yeah, the start of the show is pretty kind of dull. As soon as you really come into Oz, it just, the colours are so extremely bright.
5: It's like you go through the rainbow.
4: Yes.
1: Taste the rainbow. Yeah. Oh, that's Skittles, isn't it?
0: Yeah.
2: So we've staged it and styled it so that everything is basically in sepia.
1: Yep.
2: At the beginning and at the end, when it's in reality, just like in the movie. And then we might have a little bit of some stage magic occurring.
0: Ooh.
2: When she steps into Munchkinland.
5: And
2: so lots of colour.
5: A few other times.
2: There's a few bits of magic throughout the show. Stage magic.
4: Mm-hmm.
3: Yep.
0: Too easy.
3: The wizard.
0: So yes. Next Thursday, what's tomorrow? What's that date going to be? What's that going to be? The
2: 24th?
0: 24th.
2: It's not even on your back. No, it's the 24th and the 26th. Yes. Yep.
0: Two 11s, two 7s. That's nearly it's 11, 7, not a 7, 11.
1: 6, 7. No, not quite.
0: Whatever that is, what I know what that is. If you haven't got your tickets,
1: you can
0: wish then. Really?
2: Oh, she plays a witch, don't worry.
3: What?
0: Who does? Oh, you do.
2: I've done the witch a few times.
0: Oh, all right, no worries.
2: I've got a good witch left.
3: Well, you know when you were filling in from Ellie the other day, I was actually getting flashbacks.
0: So this kid's come good now all of a sudden.
1: He's like, oh, I'm alive.
0: It wasn't
3: from when you played the witch. It was from like last week when I didn't clean my room.
0: Obviously. Oh, so your mum. Oh, right, eh?
5: My mom, too.
0: Oh, right, eh? Three,
3: no,
0: right, eh?
3: No,
4: I'm the
3: odd
4: one out here.
3: No,
0: right, eh? Right, so you didn't clean your room and bang.
2: Yes.
0: Yeah.
3: Yes.
2: Indeed.
3: Yes.
2: That's
0: right.
2: That's
0: take it, you're the golden child, aren't you?
5: I still have to clean mine.
3: I did more than you.
0: Here we go. Now we're trying to score points.
2: Mm-hmm.
0: The Wizard of Oz, folks, next Thursday and Saturday. Of course, Friday, public holiday, not going to happen. 11 o'clock and 11 a.m., 7 p.m.
1: Correct.
0: Mac?
1: Yes.
0: Wizard of Oz?
1: Yes.
0: Takes you to Ticketmaster. Book your tickets. Don't muck around. It's only 1,760 seats.
1: I think I say dollars in.
0: No.
1: Might be a good show.
0: No, would want to be. Support our local talent. That's the main key ingredient
2: and
0: here.
1: Yes, of course.
2: And the youth.
1: Yes.
0: And because
2: they're so talented. So talented.
0: Because we don't talk
3: like
0: enough
3: these,
0: of.
3: Like
0: actually, one thing that we don't do, and that annoys me as a community, we don't talk about these people that go on in this interview. You kick a pigskin, no worries. Everyone knows you.
1: If it's sport, yes.
0: Yes, but what about the arts? And the arts, as in what these guys and painting and literature and all that, no one knows. But no.
1: I know.
0: But you're a broken down footy. Oh, we all know you. Get down there, Mildura Centre, support the Wizard of Oz. Thanks to
1: the Musical Society of Mildura Animation Theatre Company.
0: Security. Elton John.
1: Goodbye, Yellow Good Road. Thank you guys and girls for coming on in and promoting the show that's coming up. We hope it's going to be a great success, and you'll have to come back and tell us about the next one.
0: Oh, yeah, anytime. Always come in, have a chat.
2: Great. Perfect.
0: There it is, Elton John.
1: Done. Hot FM.

0: weekend there, Dinger. I feel it coming. All right, the weekend is, as you would say, 6 o'clock.
1: That's the weekend.
2: The weekend is here. It's officially started right here on the afternoon delight. No doubt about it.
0: Hey, what a cracker of a group of people they were. Like,
2: they
0: fantastic. I'll get my words it right. Fantastic group of young people there, and the producer, and I assume that might have been, I don't know what that other lady's role was, but
2: she was a photographer.
0: She
2: took all the photos.
0: Yeah,
2: so she must have been a photographer.
0: Okay, she was taking a gamble of her phone and taking a photo of me.
2: You and I, we were the bookends.
0: Yeah, well.
2: I've known Kate for quite some time.
0: Yes.
2: I see her at the Mildura show. Not Mildura show. What is it called? What do? I just mentioned before I was pumping my tyres up. The Carols by Candlelight.
0: Oh, that's right, yes. Because I believe you're involved with that again this year.
3: Yes, I got the... Simon, would you please be the voice? The MC.
0: Yeah.
2: Oh, really? I do admit I get a little bit excited about that.
0: Well,
2: I'm like, really? You're actually going to get me to come back again? I went, yes.
0: Well, here's some actual absolutely silliness in timelines. It's 14 weeks to Christmas Day. 15 weeks to New Year's. So you're looking at anywhere up to what? They hold that about 2 weeks out from Christmas?
2: I'm sure I could probably sneak it out.
0: 12 weeks.
3: Here's some inside information.
2: 12th of December. 12th of December.
0: 12 weeks tomorrow.
2: Oh, crikey. And what did you say? 14 weeks till Christmas.
0: It's 14 weeks to Christmas Day.
2: Oh, my goodness. And I've
0: got 15 weeks to New Year's Day.
2: I've got two bathrooms on the go. I've got another two to get done. Plus a heap of that. Oh, my goodness.
0: Well, the reason I sort of myself is that if I don't start planning the finances now and ensuring that, you know, we buy this little bit and we'll save that, and, of course, we freeze a lot of stuff so when Christmas... Otherwise, if you're not planning...
2: No.
0: If you what is it? If you... fail to plan, you plan to fail.
2: Yep.
0: And I don't want to be stung with a $500 or $600 Christmas meal deal where we go, oh shit, we haven't got this and that for Christmas. So we start doing that now, about 3 months out, plus whatever gifts that we share we'll get for the kids. And although they're adults, I still always get the kids
2: they
0: something.
2: They probably get something though, don't they? Yeah. Slap on the back of the head. Don't do that, but they get something.
0: Well, I tell you, I give them on Christmas Day, I give them plenty of orders.
2: Yes.
0: Because it's about time someone ran around after me.
2: Well, you said they're not little kids anymore, not toddlers.
0: No, that's it. I want something done. I expect it done now, but that's just me. So, yeah, 14 weeks to Christmas. So it looks like 12 weeks, I'm thinking, tomorrow night to or tonight, one or the other, I don't know, to the ring-a-ding-ding, is doing the Carols by Candlelight.
2: Yes.
0: Strange we're talking about it now, but let's not talk about that. The Wizard of Oz next Thursday, Mildura Arts Centre,
2: 11 7
0: o'clock.
2: To 11?
0: No, 11.
2: Not 7 to 11, sorry.
0: 11 and
2: 11
0: 7.
2: To 7.
0: Yep. No, not 11 till 7, that's 8 hours. It's 11 in the morning, then 7 in the evening.
2: Correct.
0: That's on Thursday and Saturday.
2: In between the grand final.
0: No, the grand final's in between. 11 in the morning?
2: Yes,
0: it's long week, mate.
2: It's been a long day, mate.
0: It's been a very long day. It's okay.
2: Trip down the Oyen and back.
0: And that's even on the best of days, it's a long drive. I think people need to really get involved. Get behind these things and go and see it. I haven't seen all the productions that I wish that I'd like to have seen, and you know, you regret that a little bit. Have been to some of the local productions, and they are without doubt shit hot.
2: And Electric Light Theatre.
0: Oh,
2: Kate mentioned that has been around for years. Years and years and years. Because I can
3: remember back in my time. Looks like the text line's going off there, 0447-351-876. Tell us what musical society production you've been to.
2: I remember doing the spotlights at the old Mac, not on McDonald's
0: really?
2: Farm. Yes, being up there for ELT, big spotlight, standby light one. Well, that's me. You get standby, you could be on the person at the front, lights on. Great fun up there in this dusty old attic type setup.
0: But see, that's the thing.
2: You don't have to be on the stage. You can be behind the scenes doing stuff as well.
0: And still be involved. Well, how many people have been gone on to be great producers and whatnot in the arts,
2: yes.
0: Just because you're not on in the spotlight, holding the spotlight is just as important.
2: Correct.
0: So there are plenty to see and do next Thursday, next Saturday. Go to the Mildura Arts Centre. Support our local
2: artists.
0: Yes, indeed. Ding. Let's get back into it. What else do you want to talk about while I've got you? Because it's been
2: you mentioned Christmas. It's like, what sort of things are people expecting? What sort of things would they like for Christmas?
0: Six numbers in Powerball when it's about $100 million.
2: Oh, yes, that'd be nice.
0: Look, I'll be honest, I'm not greedy. $5 million would do me. I'd retire. Oh. I'd be done.
2: That'll do. That would do. What just else? Something. Just something like that. But Fee, she's not in tonight. So I got the lucky phone call to say, come on down. I believe she's representing Redcliffe's in the Miss Redcliffe's pageant in Cop Dobler. That's where she's tonight.
0: Oh, right. Yes. Okay.
2: So she's off doing that. I'm pretty sure she's going to win the Miss Redcliffe's.
0: She'd be strutting her stuff on the catwalk.
2: She will be on the catwalk.
0: But we're going to go with 1927. That's what I think of you.
2: What I think of you.
0: Yeah.
2: 27 past 7. It's hot of him.
0: No, it's just 9 minutes past 7.

0: set there, Ding. She has got one hand in her pocket. I know blokes at work that have got two hands in their pocket.
1: Yes, and guess what?
0: You're mad I'm not.
1: It's nearly 1927. You played that. That's a start. It's only announced 1921.
0: 1921. That's very good of you.
1: That's when I nearly think of you.
0: Oh, yeah, not too many people really.
1: You've got the paper in front of you. What's on?
0: Well, we won't worry about today because today's done, naturally.
1: Pretty much.
0: Yeah, let's have a look at Saturday. These glasses are sort of partly helping, partly not helping. We've got the sunrise.
1: That's because you're wearing beer glasses.
0: Well, yes.
1: That's why I look gorgeous to you. What's happening on Saturday?
0: We've got the farmer's market on tomorrow.
1: Yeah, what time is that kick-off?
0: Yeah, that's 8 o'clock through till noon.
1: Is that at JC Park?
0: JC Park it is, yes.
1: So it wasn't on last Saturday, I think it was. No, not last Saturday. The Saturday before we went down there, it was raining and there was only the people selling the breads, the cakes, the fruit, the flowers and the tiny ponies were there.
0: Oh, right. Yeah,
1: because a little bit of rain scared the people away.
0: Rain, go away, come again another day. Yes. What do kids say those things nowadays?
1: The nursery rhymes and stuff like that. No, because it's all bad stuff, wasn't it? Like Hansel and Gretel getting thrown into the oven and that sort of thing.
0: What about old Humpty Dumpty? He sat on a wall.
1: Yes, but did he?
0: Well, I don't know. How do eggs sit on a wall?
1: Well, that's it. It's a bit like the Wizard of Oz.
0: Yeah.
1: Well, maybe we should have asked about that.
0: Well, especially when they walk through the field and they all go to sleep. Yeah, what was in that field?
1: What was in that field? And I think there's... the Pink Floyd? For those listening at home, please ring us.
0: No, we better give the number out, which is 0447 351 876. You know the number pretty well.
1: That's it. And I do believe that, yes, if you play The Wizard of Oz, and I think it's... I can't remember the Pink Floyd song, but it all ties in.
0: Oh, but it's X-Files there. Is it the X-Files?
1: Yeah, I think so.
0: I don't know.
1: What else?
0: If you're a Dragon Boat fan, the Mildura Dragon Boat Club Come and Try Day is on tomorrow at the Baronga Riverfront Reserve, 7:30 through to 9:30. I'll pass on. That's a bit early for me.
1: That's nice and early, isn't it?
0: Especially fresh. The way they're a bit fresh at the moment. And if you want to have a crack at the Mildura Dragon Boat, head on down to the Baronga Riverfront Reserve. What else we got on tomorrow? The Mildura Holden Motor Museum.
1: 10 years, that's clocked up.
0: Yeah, well, I've got to be honest, I would have said 15, but only 10.
1: Seems like it was longer than what it was.
0: Yeah.
1: It's good that they're still around on that sort of thing.
0: Yes.
1: I see on Stupid Book that they were talking about the mall again. I think it was when it first got Mal the mall, yes.
0: 1984, I think, from memory.
1: I think you're right there, yes. 84, 87.
0: I've only been 87. I think I was old enough. I had me peas. I could have done one lap.
1: Could have got a lap in before it all was done and dusted. Yeah. But yeah, they were saying, you know, sitting there watching all the cars go past, all the classic cars. Now it's all the plastic stuff. All these electric things and everything.
0: Are you in 20 years' time, are going to wake up one day and go, I'm going to go and buy myself an EV from the mid-2020s. I'm going to restore it. And then you jump in it and you... turn it on, you get where you get an old Falcon or a Commodore or a Ford or a Holden, we'll say that, and you restore it and you turn it on.
1: Spot on the money there, because there are ads on the TV right now where there's a bloke and he's all upset because the car has taken off. You can't hear it taken off. And he goes, I just want to hear it one more time. And he sits there going,
0: Yeah.
1: And I'm like, really? Is that what we have turned into? Remember the ads for Holden and Ford, 70s, 80s, 90s. Yeah. You might have Brocky in it and he's Dick Johnson and the likes.
0: Yeah.
1: Big thumping V8s, and now you've got...

0: Got a bloke who's wearing his skivvy and a sweater.
1: Turtleneck. Yes.
0: Turtleneck. And he's like, I just want to hear it one more time.
1: Yeah.
0: I'm thinking, really? What have our car ads come to? What is going on in this world?
1: You need it. You know, you've got to have the old torque converter that requires 3,000 revs from the engine just to be able to take off. And when it does, it does that big chirp, beep, and then takes off. And you know, that's the way to do it. It's a little bit of Dire Straits there. Play the guitar on the MTV. Drive your V8 Falcon or Commodore.
0: Now you got the
1: drive cars. It hard.
0: That's it. If you need a 9-volt battery, they get on the go. That's how you jumpstart them. 9-volt battery.
1: No problem.
0: Like old Dolphin torch battery.
1: Yeah.
0: Can someone give me a jump? I'll just get the Dolphin out.
1: Oh, it is a sad. Yes. Like, what's going to happen to Harleys and your Triumphs and
0: could you
1: Ducatis?
0: Could you imagine all the bikies on electric Harleys?
1: Yeah, no.
0: No.
1: No.
0: They're going to have ponytails.
1: Oh, my God.
0: And all these colours.
1: Can I have a soybean latte, please? ease up on the chocolate.
0: And a bit of camel milk.
1: No. I think we're going to go back to the 70s with this one. Stay alive.
0: We need to go back to the 70s and the 80s.
1: Because you can only tell that I'm a woman's man by the way of my walk.
0: I like the way you walk.
1: Oh, thank you.

0: Ray Parker Jr. We've got Dinger on the phone. He's having a red hot crack over there. He's got a Sun Kids Dream Limited pink cap on. You might have to ask you, Dinger, what's that cap all about, mate?
1: What's that cap all about? What's that cap all about? No. There's a new jingle for you.
0: Yeah, there is.
1: New segment for your show. A quick shout out, g'day to Adrian, who got on the dog and bone 0447 351 876, and he was just letting us know that it's Dark Side of the Rainbow is where you play Pink Floyd.
0: Right.
1: Dark Side of the Moon, 1973, the whole album, and The Wizard of Oz released in 1939, not 1932. And it all marries in, and all these weird things happen.
0: You got to play the right song, especially when they fall asleep in the meadow, isn't it, with the yellow flower?
1: I think so, yes.
0: It was all connected.
1: Yellow flower. What was on the yellow flower? But Adrian, yes, thank you very much, mate. He loves the station. He said thank you very much, and he'd like to hear some Ramones, Rock and Roll High School. I reckon we could probably have a sticky beak on the old computer there and dig deep. And we'll get that on for Adrian because he got back to us with some information about that. Now, the cap, you say.
0: Yes,
1: well, if you look at the local paper with that report and the article that stated the incorrect things about me, but kind of correct, Sunny Kids Dream. That's been going for about 3 years now, and I was asked to come on board as a director. So Sunny Kids Dreams is basically we have – a lot of kids, unfortunately, that have been struck down by illness. Could be a serious illness. Could be, you know, they're on their last legs, or they might have just a little something going on. And we are granting dreams for them. You know, what's a dream that they would like to have? So all the money that is raised for these dreams is all local money.
0: Right.
1: And with some of the charities, that money is taken from the local area and scattered off somewhere else. It's not looking after our local kids here.
0: Somewhere
1: over the rainbow. So it all ties in. And it's got a rainbow on the logo, this is the night for it, Ivan.
0: It is.
1: But yes, a bit like John Burford and Chalice, where he's raising money, local money, that goes to local kids.
0: That's what your aim of this organisation is.
1: That's what it is. That's how it was all brought about. There's a long story behind it, which I won't get into right now because we've only got a short amount of time because it's not quite 7:30-ish. Basically, yes, it was decided that all the money that was raised here should stay here and go to the local kids. So young McCallie, I can't remember all the details, but he has a cancer in his foot, which he's had since he was born.
0: Yes.
1: And you've probably seen him in social medias and the paper and all those sorts of things. And his dream that he wanted was to be a rock star. Not that the guitar sound like that, but he wanted the guitar. So we went and met with McCallie and his family and put together a little package. A bit of a shout out to Iwan Savadi, who helped out with giving us the ideas of what guitar and amps and stuff like that to get. So he got a guitar, he got an amp, he got some picks. He also got some headphones so we can jam and not upset the rest of the family. And so, so we got all that sort of stuff and granted his dream a couple of weeks ago. So that's what Sunny Kids Dreams is all about. So, yes, I've been asked to come on board as a director along with Sam Freckleton and Catherine Overs. So the three of us plus our awesome, awesome team of volunteers that we've got, the Dream Team, just a bunch of volunteers that all have the same sort of goals of wanting to help out others and, you know, helping out kids. But it's also not just the one kid who has the illness. We're trying to do things to help out if they've got siblings as well. Because I can remember having a chat with you, back in 2018 when I went on Ding's tour for a cure, helping out young Eva Wheatley.
0: Yes,
1: a little bit, yes. Eva left us, unfortunately, and her parents set up Braver, Stronger, Smarter. And I know through Eva that, you know, Eva was crook. But her sister and her brother, Isabel and Quinn, it's like they're just in the side there.
0: Yes.
1: You know, it's like, hang on, what about us? How come our sister's getting all the attention? So we'd like to try and make sure we give the dream to the dream child. But if they've got siblings, we get them a little gift as well and that sort of thing because it's like, hey, we're missing out here.
0: Yep.
1: So that's what Sunny Kids Dreams is all about. You would have read that in the paper. Along with all the other stuff that wasn't quite true.
0: Oh, the paper's just a little bit of a stretch. sometimes.
1: Says he with his glasses, someone else's glasses on, reading the paper. Oh, what else is happening on the weekend?
0: Well, let's have a little bit.
1: I bet there's some drag racing. And I don't think it's people in high heels running down the road.
0: No, I hope not, because I wouldn't promote that. That's not my cup of tea.
1: Not your cup of tea?
0: I'm sort of. The Pooncarry races are on tomorrow.
1: Oh, I know. I'm meant to be there.
0: Oh, are you? You going up there? Are you supporting someone?
1: No, I was actually meant to run the camera, but I'm actually double booked. I've got an MC gig on. So I'm already booked in.
0: What's the MC gig you got tomorrow?
1: I'm helping to launch a book.
0: A book?
1: A book, a local book. But unfortunately, that was booked in first, and I didn't realise that the Pooncarry races are on. They're off and racing and coming up next. What have you got, Ivan, coming up after the Pooncarry races?
0: The Mallee Root Festival's on tomorrow. Now, that used to be high.
1: That's talking to Boog. How does that one work for those listening at home and never heard about the Mallee Root Festival?
0: Yeah, look, I've got to be honest. Now you've conjured up some different thoughts in my mind of people being naked, but we won't worry about that.
1: It's not quite like that.
0: It's held down at the Ogun Lake. It'd probably be a bit cold to be running around Starkers.
1: Oh, you never know.
0: Well, true too. Just things don't measure up to size it's cold. I think it's picking a Mallee root up and throwing it
1: so you can throw the root the furthest.
0: Yes. Yeah, that's shoulder injuries there.
1: Especially if it was naked people that you had to pick up and throw.
0: Oh, yeah, no, definitely not. Definitely not indeed. Now, we've got Herb Patton's exhibition opening at the Mildura Arts Centre as well.
1: Right, Herb Patton's?
0: Herb Patton's. These glasses just aren't quite doing it for me, Ding.
1: No, it's not making it happen. Piano 1/8. I can see from here. Piano 1/8, there's something happening there.
0: That's always every Saturday night.
1: Every Saturday? Yes.
0: Mildura Spring Netball Carnival, Saturday and Sunday at the Mildura Sporting Precinct, which is a shame because it used to always be down there at Mansell Reserve, and it was always good to see the people down there playing netball. But unfortunately, we've got the new facilities and it drags away from the traditional facilities.
1: Yes, I can remember way back in the day, back in my day, kids, being in St John Ambulance when we had the Carnivale there at Mansell Reserve, and as a young gentleman, 15, 16, getting to watch all the fit young girls run around. It's very nice.
0: Here's another show that's on this weekend. Haven't seen nothing about it till now. The Sun Assist Motor Show.
1: Oh.
0: That's on Sunday.
1: Is it?
0: Yes.
1: Where's that happening at?
0: At the Mildura Senior College.
1: There you go.
0: That's had very little publicity. Haven't seen nothing about it.
1: Haven't heard anything about it. Maybe they need to get onto Hot FM's Community Connect.
0: That's what they need to do.
1: They do.
0: And get onto Facebook a bit more, or Instagram, or any of those other social medias.
1: All them social media things.
0: I've seen stuff all about that, actually.
1: There you go.
0: So that's that there. That's pretty much the weekend done and dusted. No football. It's done for another year. I think it was Redcliffe's one last week. Congratulations.
1: No, I don't think it was ready.
0: No, you're right. It was Mildura. Just testing to see if you were listening. Yeah.
1: No, I was listening. I was listening to the boys. The boys are actually nominated for an award, so well done to them. I think there's the conference, the CBAA conference in Geelong, I think next month. So hopefully the broadcasting team led by Mitch Rodd for the SFNL football might bring home the chocolates with the Troy Garner Award. Big award, that is.
0: Community Radio Arena,
1: you could say, yes.
0: I was just looking at the bowls there last week. No, this was the over 55, which I am eligible to play.
1: Right.
0: Did bum out a little bit, so it happens. Let's get back into the music, as I think you would say, with Shepherd.
1: Yes, we need to get some Ramones too for Adrian. Ramones. We'll get on to that, Adrian.
0: Yes.
1: Stand by.
0: Coming up next after the Shepherd.
1: Talking to Boo.
0: Geronimo.
1: What if Geronimo suddenly jumps off the cliff?

0: to Fee.
1: And Ivan.
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1: Geez, that sounds good, doesn't it?

0: Yo, man.
1: Yo.
0: Open up, man.
1: Yo, what do you want, man?
0: My girl just caught me.
1: You made her catch you?
0: I don't know how I let this happen.
1: With who?
0: The girl next door, you know? I don't know what to do.
1: Say it wasn't you.
0: All right.

0: Gaga, Bradley Cooper. That was Shallow. I think that was from a Respawn, isn't it? That's a new word for a game, Spawn.
1: I don't know, but it was from a movie and I just absolutely could not stand it.
0: All right, I thought about the original song, actually.
1: But, I don't know, because when it comes, I just tune out because I just could not stand that show, that movie, that whatever it was.
0: Yeah, right.
1: I don't know, just the way you spoke and everything just...
0: Yeah.
1: I don't know. It just drove me
0: out
1: the wall.
0: Wasn't your cup of tea.
1: No, it wasn't my cup of tea. It wasn't my cup of tea at all. I just like, I think it would come on a couple of months ago and I said to the boss, I am not watching this. I'm either going to go to bed, go and do a quote, something. Hang on. Before we go. Woody from Pomona.
0: Oh, rock on Woody from Pomona.
1: Rock on from Pomona.
0: Apparently he rocks on with his socks on, I believe.
1: With his socks on?
0: Yes.
1: Oh.
0: That's what he says.
1: There you go. It's been forwarded.
0: What's he forwarded? Did.
1: Rock on, guys. Can you please play Paul Simon's Graceland? Thank you very much. Is one word. Thank you very much.
0: Paul Simon, Woody, we will do that for you.
1: Can, because he is a good bloke.
0: And he's you haven't met him, but
1: I haven't, but I've heard the stories.
0: Paul Simon.
1: From Pomona.
0: Pomona it is.
1: Pomona.
0: What was the song again he wanted?
1: Graceland, Memphis, Tennessee. I'm going to Graceland. Oh, thank you very much. Thank you very much. Sorry.
0: Time to go, mate. It really is. You've had a long day, haven't you?
1: I've had a long week.
0: You're one of these punters that when you get a bit tired, you just go into some sort of different mode.
1: Yeah, it's called sleep, because if I was at home right now, we've got a recliner. It's like, it's nice.
0: And you are over 50.
1: Settle down. And just be like...
0: You're going to be 55, wouldn't it?
1: Shh.
0: You can come and play in the World Bowls tournament with me next year.
1: I'm a little bit younger than 55, thank you.
0: Yeah, we've got 5 years.
1: Just. But yes, it'd be like...
0: I'm not sure if my mates are listening in Ballarat. He's not in Ballarat. I think he's away. Him and his wife got married 27 years ago today. So, Kenny,
1: Kenny.
0: If you're streaming us, Kenny, happy wedding anniversary. Or to you too, Ange. Well, I don't know. Probably hasn't been as happy for you, Ange, living with Kenny. And yeah, happy wedding anniversary to you too. 27 years into it.
1: Kenny, I remember Kenny.
0: Mate.
1: You've spoken about Kenny for... Many, many years.
0: Yes, so that 27 years. We were, what's the time? Oh, tell you,
1: you would have been rocking.
0: His old man was paying for it. We were drinking it.
1: Why not? That's what weddings are for, aren't they?
0: Then I had to get up and drive down to Kangaroo Island the very next day. It was a bit of a long drive from between here and Renmark.
1: That would have been.
0: And then I started coming good after that. And down there on the boat. And
1: very nice.
0: Yeah.
1: So but no, for me, it's been a big week. Been working down in Ohin.
0: Oyen.
1: Well, how's it go there?
0: Onion.
1: I think someone else does or something like that. But yes, been down there looking after the guys from Pacific National. Choo choo. All aboard. And yes, driving backwards and forwards, backwards and forwards. It's only an hour, but it's just like.
0: Drive home's the killer.
1: Yeah.
0: Because you're almost staring into the sun for some strange reason.
1: Or it's just there on your left-hand

0: what's the other one for lunch? I got shouted lunch there. Brother Jack. Not that they're sponsors or anything, just a little shout out. Brother Jack.
1: Is good tucker?
0: Yes. Right. Because there was Swagman Jack, which was on the highway.
2: Yes.
0: And it's the brother of Swagman. That's why it's called Brother Jack.
2: Right. Now, but if you're heading down Swagman, does he have a jumbuck in his woolly bag or woolly jumbuck in his tucker bag?
0: Do you know what his name was?
2: No.
0: It was Andy.
2: Andy Pandy.
0: Yes. Andy sang, Andy watched, Andy waited by the billabong. Oh. His name was Andy.
2: He did too. Yes, he did a lot of Andy-ing, didn't he?
0: He did. It's all about the stories.
2: Now, this weekend we've got no footy, as you know. It's
0: no,
2: done
0: it's all
2: dusted.
0: Over Red Rover, the SFNL.
2: But the bowl show is on tomorrow, so nice. Don't forget the bowl show.
0: What time is that kicking off, Ivan?
2: That's 10:30, because we've got the trots show at 10.
0: Nice.
2: So I thought...
0: Give me a boys! Who's the bloke that says that?
2: I want to know about this song. I'm going to play this song in the background. This is Andy Pandy. I might play this for the bowl show tomorrow.
0: It's a nice little music bed.
2: Yeah, yeah. That'd be nice for the vet report.
0: It would. It sounds like it's from 1920 something.
2: Yeah, it's
0: talking about the vets.
2: I think, Dinger, on that note, it's time for us to wrap it up.
0: Yes, I think it's time for us to go to bed. That sounds like a good night song.
2: Oh, it might be something you can listen to while you're watching The Wizard of Oz.
0: Could do. Yeah, so that's happening next week. Thursday and Saturday, The Wizard of Oz, local production, thanks to Kate and her wonderful team. First one kicks off at 11 a.m.
2: Thursday.
0: On Thursday, the matinee. Then it kicks off again at 7 p.m.
2: Correct.
0: And then on Saturday, grand final day, they're going to do it all over again.
2: 11.
0: 11. So you can go and see it. Then you can get home, watch the footy.
2: Or for those of you who want to watch the footy, you can go... At 7 o'clock that night.
0: That's what I was getting at. Yes, you can.
2: Yeah, yeah.
0: So yes, but if you're a Hawthorn supporter, I think you might have.
2: Who's in the grand final this year? Oh, it's this weekend.
0: Jack, one of them, the Tin Man. I think he was a Hawthorn, so it must be the Hawks. Or is that this week? I don't know. I'm not a big follower of the footy. Go the Tigers. But that's about
2: whatever.
0: It for me. Thank you very much for having me back on. It's been a little while. It's been great. When I saw the text message, I went, oh. Back on the radio.
2: Oh, I know.
0: Mum, I'm going to be on the radio.
2: Oh, hey.
0: Thank you, Fee. Good luck with representing Redcliffe's over at Cobb Dogler in the Miss Redcliffe's pageant.
2: Yeah, I think she'd be a fair chance too, you know. Yeah. She's got that. Hopefully we'll hear all about it next week.
0: Next week. Public holiday, hey?
2: Oh, we might not be. That means we could be off air effectively for 5 weeks.
0: 5 weeks? Where are you going?
2: Well, I've been away for three. The Wentworth show I had off that Friday night. It was a very big commitment. Didn't want to wear my voice out for the Wentworth show. Like, you're not going to wear your voice out for the Mildura show.
0: No. Coming up next, we've got the high jump and the show jumping horses. And don't forget to check out the clowns coming up here at the Mildura show 2026. Yeah. It's going to be huge.
2: Ivan, how are you, Ivan? There's one of the clowns right now. Then what did we have the following week? What did I have on the week after the Wentworth show? Fiona was away.
0: Fiona was away.
2: So then the following week was the presentation night of the World Bowl Series, and I got a bit of ahead of myself thinking that in the mixed pairs I played with a woman by the name of Rayleigh Waugh, I thought, well, we were a chance of maybe making it to the top five
0: or
2: four.
0: Did your good wife know you're playing with them?
2: Yes. And we bombed out in the first round, so I could have come back the way. I thought, well, you know what? Got a bloody fishing trip on. Now I'm fishing instead.
0: Yeah, I'm fishing.
2: Went to Rumvale fishing.
0: But tell me, it's a public holiday.
2: Next week.
0: Yeah, you get paid the same as me when it comes to being a volunteer here.
2: Yes.
0: Why do we have to have it off? Can't we come in?
2: No, I reckon I'm going to come in. I'll see Fee. We'll probably come in.
0: Yes.
2: Because what's the deal? Why not come in?
0: Why not? It's a great show, Talking to Boo, coming up to nearly 10 years worth of Talking to Boo.
2: Good 9.5, yes. Not quite 9.5. Not far from it, though.
0: Your brain was ticking over then, and it'll be
2: 5 months next month.
0: 5 months, 2 days, 7 weeks, 35 seconds.
2: It's been 7 hours and 15 days. I'm going, Ding.
0: Done. You look tired, mate. I think the boss is going to drive you home.
2: She might have to. Thank you very much for coming in and bailing me out. Thanks to the guys and girls from the Mildura.
0: Musical Society Mildura. I know, I keep wanting to say Mildura Musical Society. Mildura Ovation Theatre Company.
2: And get down and support them, as you said. Yes. You've already given them the time and dates.
0: That's it.
2: Fantastic. Good group of people to talk to. Hopefully, Dinger, we'll do.

0: all again.
1: Let's do it again soon.
0: Paul Simon, Graceland, that's where Woody wants to go to.
1: Woody from Pomona. Thank you very much. Thank you very much.
2: Thank you very much indeed.
1: Merry Christmas.
0: A bit early.
1: Just getting here. Only 12 weeks away.

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of the living end, early days or what? That was the end of the world from 2003. And that started back up again for your own enjoyment. Welcome, hellions, maniacs and creatures of the night. This is Em and this is our little date here on Friday night. Mayhem, baby. 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Now, we have a brand new format for Friday Night Mayhem, as I've had a little bit of a hiatus doing some other vocal stuff with a little band called Cult of Solaris. You may have heard of them. If you haven't, you're missing the hell out. We are based in Mildura and we've got a show coming up Halloween Eve, but there is more on that later. This show isn't about the band. This show is about over an hour's worth of Australian punk, garage and hardcore music. And of course, we've got some old school metal and other heavy genres and some brand new releases as well later. My name's Em. Welcome. Welcome to the dark side of community radio, where you're going to hear a bunch of stuff that you will not hear on the mainstream FM airwaves. That is not the point. Gather all the misfits, all the people that don't fit in.

platforms, but sometimes you just want somebody else to take the reins. Look, I know I do myself. I can just whack on Spotify or YouTube or whatever I want. But at the end of the day, you sort of go around in a bit of a circle. You need some new life, some new injections of other genres and different artists you may or may not have heard of. Now, I'm certainly no radio guru or music knowledge. I'm not a guru or anything like that, but I'm just a massive whopping fan of hard and heavy and crazy music. And I know a bunch of my audience and listeners out there are as well. So this is what this show is for. This is all about celebrating a lot of the underground and the lesser played tracks. Of course, there is a bunch of classics strung amongst the lot too. All right, crank it up because we are diving headfirst into the raw, rebellious sounds of Australian-orientated punk and punk-adjacent music. Tonight, we are celebrating the bands that turn frustration, attitude, and a whole lot of noise into something that we made pretty uniquely Australian. Aussie punk really began making its mark in the mid to late 70s. Bands like The Saints in Brisbane and Radio Birdman in Sydney were ripping up the rule book. The Saints, which I played I'm Stranded, landed in 1976 and became one of the early defining statements of Aussie punk. And from there, the scene just exploded, taking a lot of influence from the Brits and even America, from the pubs and inner city streets of Sydney and Melbourne to Brisbane, Adelaide and beyond. Wasn't just about copying what was happening overseas. Aussie bands developed their own sound in our dust and heat. Rough around the edges, loud, sarcastic, melodic, angry, sometimes funny. And through the late 70s and 80s, bands such as The Saints, Radio Birdman, The Birthday Party, Cosmic Psychos and The Hard-Ons pushed punk in all sorts of directions. Then came the 90s and bands like The Living End that brought Aussie punk spirit to a much wider and more accessible audience. And the story doesn't just stop there. It is a freaking long one. So I'm going to let the music do most of the talking. But new generations have continued to pick up guitar, whether they knew it that well or not, turn up the amps and keep that DIY garage spirit alive. So tonight we are taking a trip through the noise, attitude and history of Aussie punk rock. And we're kicking things off. We kick the things off with The Saints. You heard I'm Stranded. It's an absolute classic. If you don't know that one, you need to hand in your Aussie punk rock card. Just kidding, of course. Then we jumped to The Coloured Balls, Lobby Lloyd and The Coloured Balls and their raucous Human Being. An amazing 70s classic as well in the deep underground punk scene. Three tracks from three different eras for a little intro to our show. One hell of a punk ride. And this is Aussie punk, loud, raw, unapologetic. Let's get into it. And also pop punk. Yes, it's not a genre that I usually partake in, but there is a band out of Sydney. They're a four-piece band called Stand Atlantic, and they do pop punk so brilliantly. We're covering all genres of the punk scene at the moment. So I chose a track from their debut album called Skinny Dipping, and the track is Lavender Bones. So this is Stand Atlantic. Stay tuned for Grindhouse, Civic, Midnight Titans from Mildura, Speedball and Lonely Empire coming up to feast your ears. Let's crack into it. 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

Big shout out to Marcus, Gray, John, Renee, and Liz. If you're out there listening and you happen to catch this, you are listening to 106.7 Hot FM. This is M, and you are riding those sonic death waves here, going live from the Brick Lair in Mildura. This is Friday Night Mayhem, and each week there is going to be over an hour of a given theme or era or some sort of vibe to follow. And tonight's theme is Australian punk and punk adjacent genres, subgenres. We've got some garage tunes, some punk rock, and some hardcore coming up for you. And you've just heard two Melbourne bands. We have Grindhouse with Dapto Dazzler, and just then, As Seen on TV, was from Civic, another Melbourne band. They have some really melodic swag in that attitude punk grind there. The next track here is a band that came runner-up in the Mildura heat of Battle of the Bands. I love these guys. They have been on the show before, Tom, Mark, and Seth. Big shout out to you guys. This is Midnight Titans, and they've got a couple of releases that you can get hold of on the streaming platforms. Make sure you check these guys out. They do the most wicked, high-energy, garage, punk-fueled rock you can imagine, and they're so awesome to see live, as well as amazing blokes. They are really killer performers. So you can check these guys out live. We've got a bit of a break from some gigs coming up, but there is one really awesome one involving these guys that you do not want to miss. It's called Evil Dead at the Sets, and that is put on by Friday, October the 30th, 8 p.m. Make sure you get there because Suspended Animation and Ballarat band Distorta are headlining. Lead Heavy Promotions is chucking this one out here. Amazing stuff. We've got the Malady, Cold of Solaris, and of course Midnight Titans have joined as well. So if you really like this track, which you're going to, make sure you check them out live. This is called Chase, and they released this one just this year. Stay tuned. We've got Speedball, Lonely Empire, who were two bands that were recently visiting Mildura also. We've got Bored, Amel and the Sniffers, and a whole bunch of other Australian punk, garage, and hardcore to get through. So make sure you stay tuned. You are on the right wavelength for a rowdy time.

You heard Geelong band Bored with No Way from the year 2000. Now, these guys go back to 1987, and the original lineup was formed with Grant Gardner on bass guitar, Adrian Hand on keyboards, Justin Munday drums, John Nolan on guitar, and his ex behind the Magnolia Curtain, Dave Thomas on guitar and vox, ex Bodies and Slaughterhouse as well. And these guys did this punk rock festival in Geelong, and it went from midday to midnight. It was actually called Negative Waves as a nod to their first album. It was such a cool event, and the lead singer kissed my husband on his bald head, which was really cool. He enjoyed smashing a few beers with these lads. It was fantastic. They are great to see live. And prior to that, you heard Lonely Empire. Man, we had them in Mildura recently, and those that didn't come along missed the fuck out because they were amazing. Lonely Empire are from South Australia, and the track that I played was Convoluted Insanity. And they're a bunch of three young lads, and they're all a father figure as well on guitar, who was absolutely amazing. They stole the stage and created such chaotic energy. And man, I'm not a fan of pop punk, but they did it to such a degree that I was almost sold on the whole pop punk movement. When they did it, it still contained this raw aggression, and mate, they're great. Brilliant bunch of lads. If you're looking for some new music, make sure you check out Lonely Empire and also Sydney Speedball. That track was Wish I Was Ace. They also disgraced Mildura with their presence recently the other weekend, and they were fan-freaking-tastic as well. We toured in Broken Hill with those guys. Fantastic. Great blokes. Big shout-out to those guys from Speedball as well. I got one that you're going to know now, and this is Amel and the Sniffers. Of course, we have to play some of those. We've got Frenzel Rom, the Hard-Ons, and Cull the Band coming up. We've got so many punk rock, garage, and hardcore tracks to get through in this hour. And after that, it's an all-out metal fest of the old school. And the final hour after 11, we're going to rip into some newer releases from the mid-2000s onwards, or mid-2010s, I should say, because the 2000s is now considered somewhat vintage or retro. Isn't that crazy? So we're going to check out Amel and the Sniffers right now, and this track is from their latest album, Cartoon Darkness. This is called Doin' In Me Head, and it's a banger. Turn it up.

0: punch in the face.
1: Punch in the Face there by Friends of Rome from 1996. And that one's going out to Keith and Sam, if you are listening. Absolute legends. I know you do dig Friends of Rome. Hey, all right, next up, we're cranking the volume for one of Australia's true legends of punk, the Hard-Ons. They were formed in Sydney in the early 80s and the Hard-Ons smashed together blistering punk, hardcore, power pop and a heavy dose of total irreverence to create a sound that was completely unique and their own, from the underground clubs of Australia to stages around the world. Peter Blackie Black, Ray Ann and Keish De Silva became one of Australia's most enduring independent bands, spanning over four decades of noise, attitude and absolute chronic mayhem. They are still going, and the latest release they've brought out is this track. It's called My One Regret, and this is the Hard-Ons. So make sure you turn this up nice and loud. Share with your neighbours. We're not on business time now. We've got some AWOL, Cull the Band, and 28 Days. You're listening to Friday Night Mayhem with M, and this hour is all about punk, garage, and hardcore. Get into it.

0: Hi, this is Ivor Davies for RAD, recording artists, actors and athletes against drink driving. Throughout my life, I've been fortunate to meet some very courageous and supportive people. And sometimes it takes a heap of courage to be a true friend. 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But you might just be saving their life. So next time you're with a friend who's been drinking, be courageous. 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

You heard Cull the Band there. Now, they formed in 2019. Cull the Band describe themselves as honest punk rock and garage, and they don't pull any punches with twin guitars, pounding drums, absolutely filthy riffs, and attitude to burn. Cull wear their influences proudly, drawing from the likes of the Powder Monkeys, Bored, Splatterheads, and Turbo Negro. Their debut album, Punk Traumatic Stress Disorder, came through Tomorrow Records and delivers exactly what the title promises: short, sharp, loud as fuck punk rock played. Title tracks like The Cull, God Forgives, I Don't, Three Time Loser, and She Knows. They're an Adelaide band through and through, and part of the great underground tradition of Aussie punk. They've shared bills with some serious names, including Radio Birdman. That track there was called I'll Be Your Navigator. And right now we've got some No Apologies with Survival. We've got 28 Days, Press Club, and Forklift Assassins. Let's press on. You are listening to Friday Night Mayhem with M. And this is all about that punk attitude. Get your boots on.

The only sucky thing about a lot of punk tracks is that they just don't go long enough. It's pretty rare you get over a 3-minute track there, and that was called Cancelled by Press Club. Marcus, big shout out to you, man. Thank you so much for introducing me to Press Club. They hail from Melbourne, and they busted the scene wide open with their raw, energetic sound. And the vocals are from such a powerhouse, Narelle King, ripping guitars, blasting drums, and a bass that just gets you right in the chest. Dumb shit don't land like it used to. Well, honestly, it does for me still. They formed in 2016, and the band have built this reputation for explosive live shows, blending the urgency of punk with elements of a little bit of indie swag there and alt rock. And the music is honestly infectious. It's loud, honest, and the lyrics are really heartfelt as well. Crank it up. This is Friday Night Mayhem. We're on to a band now called Forklift Assassins. I dug up a little bit on Forklift. They're also a Melbourne band, punk rock, and they're also metal adjacent as well. They started in 2018 as a two-piece studio project before expanding through a bunch of lineup changes. And by 2019, Michael Paris and Sanjin and Alex were established in the lineup, as well as Adam Steinberg joined them in January 2024. And now they are a four-piece, an established four-piece, and the sound is heavily driven by like Motorhead, Dead Kennedys, the Ramones, very typical punk rock aggression there, bunch of influences from those old school sort of bands. And this band supported Rip Snorter with more than 20 gigs around Australia in 2025 and continued playing Melbourne shows well into this year. And I'm going to play you a track from 2022 called Clicks. And this is Forklift Assassins. We've got Convict Class, Suffer the Avenue, and Coward Punch coming up right around the corner for you. Make sure you turn it up nice and loud. It's the only way to be on Friday Night Mayhem.

Yeah, it's so effective drink from Tasmanian band Coward Punch. We don't get enough love for the Tasmanians, and Coward Punch are one of those bands that's a little bit of a crossover, a bit thrash adjacent, but definitely rooted deeply in the punk, and now formed in Adelaide in 1998. The Kill Choir Project were part of that early wave of Australian hardcore that helped put Adelaide's heavy underground scene well on the map, and they were active through to 2003 and released the album No Love for the Haters in 2001. They went on tour in both around Australia and overseas as well. And big love for Marcus. More of this dude to come. This is called Touched by an Anvil. And this is from said album, No Love for the Haters. It wouldn't be a punk celebrating special without some Kill Choir Project. So stay tuned for Coffin, Mind Snare and Terminal Sleep. We've still got a few tracks to drip feed you out there before we crack into some old school heavy metal tracks before the new school starts after 11. 3 hours of the devil's finest music. Turn it right up. You're listening on 106.7 Hot FM, and this is the Dark Side of Community Radio. You're only going to get to listen to this live. You can also download the Community Radio Plus app. Make sure you bang a like on the Hot FM tab, and you too can follow Friday Night Mayhem whenever the fuck you like.

band Mind Snare from 2007, and they've had a crushing career from 1995 from the debut LP Under Fire and wrapping up in 2017 with their latest release Unholy Rush. Incredible stuff there. It is not just punk, it is definitely hardcore and a little bit of metal involved in that as well. Same with this next band upcoming. This is Enough to Crush Your Spine. This is called Spineless from Terminal Sleep, and we are going to crack into some old school heavy metal tracks after this, because I like the swinging lifestyle, and by that I mean musically swinging. We don't just do hard and heavy punk stuff. We also do some glam metal. Stay tuned for that, because that's coming right up on Hot FM. I'm glad you love the punk special. Hope you enjoyed it enough to make me run another round two or three, whatever. It's usually punk stuff that gets the best reception here on Friday Night Mayhem. Tell us what you think. You can text in on 0447 351 876 and request your next theme or era or vibe or whatever you like. Throw it at me and I'll see what I can put out in the next couple of weeks or so. But we change the theme up for the first hour or so. Every Friday Night Mayhem now, that is my mission, is to stick to a particular theme. And I hope you've enjoyed the ride of punk, garage and hardcore. And this is the final edition here. This is Spineless from Terminal Sleep, and I hope you're enjoying the show. There is still like a couple more hours left of crushing music left to go. So make sure you stay up till midnight.

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5: Friday Night Mayhem. We're now into the next installment of some old school metal. And this one's going out to JJ, who suggested I have a listen to a band called Candy Harlots. And now I've never been exposed to these guys before. They were an Aussie glam band from Sydney, and they were only active between 87 and 95. They also released albums under the name Helter Skelter and The Harlots. But we're going to crack into them now. Thanks so much, man, for listening to Friday Night Mayhem. This one's for you, Jay. This is Candy Harlots with The Lady Shakes. Stay tuned. We've got Motorhead and our Essential Sabbath, as well as Judas Priest and some Black Knight for you.

I love a good hit. Don't you? Hope you've been enjoying Friday Night Mayhem with all the punk tunes. Now we're cracking into some stuff a little bit more obscure, a little more traditional heavy metal. This is a band from Holland called Black Knight, and this was recorded in 1998. This is called Beware of the Blind from their album Tales from the Dark Side. Killer obscure album. Check this out. We've got Judas Priest, Sanctuary, and Lizzie Borden on the way for you.

Hell yeah, Free Will Burning and released in 1984, Defenders of the Faith was Judas Priest's ninth studio album and followed their massive breakthrough with Screaming for Vengeance, recorded in Ibiza with producer Tom Allen. This was Priest's firing on all cylinders, Rob Halford's sparring vocals and the twin guitar assault of Glenn Tipton. What a legend. And KK Downing, Ian Hill's rumbling bass and Dave Holland behind the kit. That album delivered some absolute metal classics, including the track I just played, Jawbreaker, Rock Hard, Ride Free, and The Sentinel. It's another one of my favourites as well. You can't talk about Defenders without mentioning the legendary Metallion, the horn tank track beast adorning the cover, and the album that attracted so much controversy with Eat Me Alive ending up on the PRMC's infamous Filthy 15 list in the US. The song was cancelled. How crazy. But controversy aside, that Defenders of the Faith is still one of Priest's most defining records. And it's just a full throttle nod to heavy metal pride and one of the genre's most outstanding metal records. We're going to crack into some American metal now with Lizzie Borden, and this track is called Love You to Pieces from 1985, 86, mid 80s anyway, I can't remember, but this absolutely slaps. The vocal display is crazy, crazy good. It'll send chills up your spine. We've got Sanctuary Attacker and some Segregation coming up as well to feed or further fuel your Aussie metal fire. You are listening with M on Friday Night Mayhem. Turn it up.

0: Welcome to Friday Night Mayhem, the only show that makes your ears bleed in a good way. 2 hours of pure molten heavy metal blasting harder than your cousin's illegal fireworks stash. 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
1: Lucky for you, we still have 35 minutes left of face-melting tunes. And here is a little bit of a left-of-centre obscurity. This is called Battle at Helm's Deep from 1985. And this is from a band called Attacker. We've got Segregation, Cro-Mags and Gorilla Biscuits on the way. Friday Night Mayhem.

some Aussie slam there. That is Segression, and that track was called Cage of Nails. And Segression is one of those bands that I've ignored for a little bit too long. They've got that groove element, some thrash, very nu metal as well. And LIA was released in 1996. That track was from that album as well. So I thought, you know what, I'm going to pick a debut throwback there. Hailing from Wollongong, they are one of those bands that is super, super influential on most of the hardcore scene and thrash scene in Australia that's a little bit more modern. Speaking of hardcore, we're going to go do a nod back now to some of the start of the show from 1986. I was talking about this album with a mate tonight. This one's for you, Gray. This is Show You No Mercy from Cro-Mags. We've got Gorilla Biscuits and Obituary next for our old school metal. Then we're going to crack into some newer stuff as we've still got like 20 minutes left of the show. So hell yeah, we still have a face-melting white knuckle ride left on here, 106.7 Hot FM. 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

channeling their inner Sabbath there is Windhan from the US with Black Candles, and that was released in 2012. That is such a seductive display of occult doom metal. Fantastic. From 2024 now, the Cavalera Conspiracy released Escape to the Void. And this is from the album Schizophrenia. 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

copped a taste of goat blood wine there from 2017, and the artist is Demon Bell. And I hope you have enjoyed your ride through all the punk, garage and hardcore tracks that I played in the first hour and a half of our Friday Night Mayhem special. You can catch me next week, and I'm going to have a whole new theme, genre or year to play you for over an hour. Go through some old school metal and also some newer release stuff. I didn't get to play many new releases tonight as the time just slipped away way too quick, as it does. Time flies when you're having a blast. Thank you so much for tuning in and joining me this Friday night. It's been a blast again, and I hope you're all in for a great weekend. Hope you're feeling all heavy and 1 minute to morning. It is. It's now 1 minute clocked over Saturday morning. So good morning to all you crazy people that are out there still rocking, still awake, still on the grind or whatever. Might be holiday time for some of you. So heavy hails, enjoy the weekend, and you will catch me, Em, right here live in the studio every Friday night. It's been awesome. You've been listening to Community Radio 106.7 and 90.7 for Robinvale, Houston and Wentworth. Love you guts. Thanks so much for tuning in, and don't forget to download the Community Radio Plus app and hit like and follow on Friday Night Mayhem, you bunch of legends. 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

0: 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Jimmy Witherspoon? 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
3: Mildura Roller Derby League's Pride Round gets underway from 2 p.m. on Saturday, October the 3rd. 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
1: Cameron. Officials in northwestern Pakistan say 21 people have been killed and more than 100 injured in a car bomb attack at a mosque. 15 police officers are among the dead. Dozens are injured. Authorities say a vehicle loaded with explosives was rammed into the mosque. Six attackers were killed in an exchange of gunfire. This man, Amanullah, witnessed the atrocity.
2: As we passed by, we saw the blast. There were about two or three rickshaw drivers lying there, and there was also a cart vendor. There were small children lying there as well. There were body parts everywhere. The whole situation was very disturbing. I think all the people had come to attend mosque.
1: Translation by the BBC. Tourism operators are criticising the federal government's plan to cut the number of people on working holiday visas, saying businesses will struggle to fill vital roles. A ballot system would be introduced for the youth visa program for those wishing to stay for a second and third year. Speaking to the ABC, CEO of Tourism Tropical North Queensland, Mark Olson, says the industry would face a skills shortage.
3: Those language skills, those critical workforce shortages aren't being filled by Australians. Using working holiday makers as a solution to a housing crisis is a really blunt instrument. They are not staying in residential accommodation. Most are staying in hostels.
1: The Democrat governor of California, Gavin Newsom, has ordered an expert panel to propose ways to strengthen safety rules for artificial intelligence, including the possibility of a so-called kill switch for programs that go rogue. Speaking on social media, he called on the Republican House Speaker to do the same. South Korean hockey players at the Asian Games in Japan were left bemused ahead of their match against Bangladesh when North Korea's national anthem was played instead of their own. Here's the BBC's Carla Conti.
4: Lined up before the match, the players from the South Korean men's hockey team looked around in confusion as the wrong anthem rang out around the arena, while others, not realizing what had happened, kept a hand on their chest. The stadium announcer was quick to apologize for the mistake.
5: We're really sorry, terribly sorry. National anthem for Republic of Korea. We played a different song.
4: This is the latest controversy to emerge from this year's Asian Games in Nagoya, where organizers have sought to cut costs by ditching a traditional athletes' village. Complaints about accommodation and transport have included basketball players unhappy with the size of their beds.
1: Fremantle has booked a spot in the AFL Grand Final, defeating the Sydney Swans at the SCG 12-11-83 to 10-11-71. Dockers coach Justin Longmuir has praised his side's final quarter surge.
6: I thought our mids got to work. They were tough in the last quarter. I thought they were tough all night, but they were tough in the last quarter. Body lined the ball, got it going our way, and then, yeah, we just had a bit of class that could make the most of some opportunities.
1: Fremantle will face either Hawthorn or Brisbane in the club's second ever grand final next weekend. And the Canberra Raiders have claimed a first ever NRLW finals victory, defeating West Tigers 6-0. Canberra's Isabella Waterman scored the only try of the game. The Raiders now face either the Sydney Roosters or Gold Coast in the preliminary final next weekend.
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Motor Holdings Mildura Show is back in town from Thursday, October 15 until Saturday, October 17. Be sure to check out the Mad Style Moto Stunts and Black Snake Productions. Tubby the Robot will also be there, along with the Billabong Ranch Camel Ride. Enjoy the Ryan Legal Freddy's Farm, as well as the exhibits, crafts and show bags, plus two nights of fabulous fireworks. That's the Mildura Motor Holdings Mildura Show, Thursday, October 15 to Saturday, October 17.

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1: The Prime Minister has left for an official visit to the United States, where he'll officially launch Australia's campaign for a seat on the United Nations Security Council. He'll be using the government's digital safety measures as a selling point. Anthony Albanese is expected to stop in California for talks with technology giant Apple about new parental controls based on Australia's social media reforms. At least 21 people have been killed and more than 100 injured in a car bomb attack on a mosque used by police personnel and their families in northwest Pakistan. The incident took place during Friday prayers. Officials say a vehicle laden with explosives detonated outside the mosque. The BBC's Caroline Davies.
2: The mosque was actually close to a building that was housing police officials as well. And there were two gunmen that also attempted to enter that police compound. There are images of people being carried away from the rubble, being put on people's backs just to get to the ambulances to be able to get some form of treatment. And at the moment, exactly who is behind this has not yet been confirmed.
1: An ambitious Indigenous project covering more than one-third of Australia is in the running to win one of the world's best-known environmental awards. The Earshot Prize named Australia's Indigenous Desert Alliance as one of the 15 finalists in its 2026 competition, selecting it from a field of almost 7,000 nominations. The group, which supports 70 Indigenous ranger teams and has 29 member organisations, will compete to become one of five winners, each receiving almost $2 million. The Earthshot Prize was founded by Britain's Prince William in 2020. It recognises projects tackling major environmental challenges such as ocean and air pollution, climate change, waste and nature conservation. President Macron of France has become the latest European leader to warn that the threat of Russian hybrid attacks is intensifying. He said he'd ordered a plan to protect critical infrastructure and defence industry sites against drone and cyber attacks.
3: I want to emphasise that the nature of Russian aggression and its threats in Europe are changing. The drone attack on a passenger train from Kiev a few days ago, the attempted attack at Leipzig airport, which failed, but it's precisely because it failed that there were so few consequences attributed by the German services to the Russian military intelligence agency.
1: Translation by the BBC. Sport, and Fremantle has booked a spot in the AFL Grand Final, defeating the Sydney Swans at the SCG 12-11-83 to 10-11-71. Swans coach Dean Cox says he was proud of his side's effort, but off-field issues produced mixed emotions.
4: I'm just extremely proud of everyone uniting, galvanising and coming together to try and get our season to the last game, and we fell short.
1: Fremantle will face either Hawthorn or Brisbane in the club's second ever grand final next weekend. West's Tigers have bowed out of the NRLW season, beaten 6-0 by the Canberra Raiders in their semi-final last night in Sydney. Both sides were playing their first finals match. The Raiders now face either the Sydney Roosters or Gold Coast in the preliminary final next weekend. And in cricket, Australia has won the second one-dayer against Zimbabwe by 84 runs. Travis Head hit a 75-ball century.
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0: latest news on the hour.
1: Cameron. Tourism operators are criticising the federal government's plan to cut the number of people on working holiday visas, saying businesses will struggle to fill vital roles. A ballot system would be introduced for the youth visa program for those wishing to stay for a second and third year. Speaking to the ABC, CEO of Tourism Tropical North Queensland, Mark Olson, says the industry would face a skills shortage.
2: Those language skills, those critical workforce shortages aren't being filled by Australians. Using working holiday makers as a solution to a housing crisis is a really blunt instrument. They are not staying in residential accommodation. Most are staying in hostels.
1: The Democrat governor of California, Gavin Newsom, has ordered an expert panel to propose ways to strengthen safety rules for artificial intelligence, including the possibility of a so-called kill switch for programs that go rogue. Speaking on social media, he called on the Republican House Speaker to do the same.
3: We're going to convene experts to figure out the right path forward. California will do what it can, but this nation needs to get in the game. Washington, D.C., needs to do its job. Remarkably, they left for a summer break. Mike Johnson should return from vacation and follow California's lead by passing national legislation. Get it done.
1: Meantime, the Prime Minister is expected to discuss Australia's digital safety measures during a week-long official visit to the United States. He's expected to meet with Apple executives in California. He'll also officially launch Australia's campaign for a seat on the United Nations Security Council, using the government's social media reforms as a selling point. President Macron of France has become the latest European leader to warn that the threat of Russian hybrid attacks is intensifying. He said he'd ordered a plan to protect critical infrastructure and defence industry sites against drone and cyber attacks. The BBC's Hugh Schofield reports from Paris.
4: The nature of the Russian threat was changing and intensifying, the president said, a reference to the growing number of low-level incidents of sabotage that are being attributed to Moscow. The aim was to intimidate and break our support for Ukraine, but the consequence would be exactly the opposite, he said, because everyone knew that what was at stake in Ukraine was France's own security. The president also addressed the growing fears of instability in France linked to record high prices at the petrol pumps. He called on candidates in next year's election not to exploit public unease by blaming the government.
1: And Russian authorities have seized the businesses and assets of the Swiss food giant Nestlé and three French groups, seeking to justify the move by the fact that they represented unfriendly countries allied with Ukraine. Their Russian operations are being transferred to a company created late last year and headed by a Russian Interior Ministry General. South Korean hockey players at the Asian Games in Japan were left bemused ahead of their match against Bangladesh when North Korea's national anthem was played instead of their own. Lined up before the game, some players looked around in confusion, while others, not realising what had happened, kept a hand on their chest. The stadium announcer quickly apologised for the mistake.
5: We are really sorry, terribly sorry. National anthem for Republic of Korea. We played a different song.
1: And Fremantle has booked a spot in the AFL Grand Final, defeating the Sydney Swans at the SCG 83-71.
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1: The New South Wales Liberal Opposition says it would freeze a gun buyback scheme and scrap a cap on guns. The party voted with the Labor government last year to introduce the reforms, but it's now walked back its support. New South Wales is the first state to sign up to the national gun buyback scheme promised in the wake of the Bondi terror attack. Several Perth beaches remain closed this morning after a fatal shark attack yesterday. A swimmer was attacked by a shark at Sorrento Beach yesterday morning at around 10:30. Police confirmed a man died. Surf Life Saving WA has started helicopter shark patrols on weekends leading into the summer season. Tractors and other farm vehicles are joining a protest in regional Victoria today against large-scale energy projects. Shannon Kirkwood has the story.
2: Farmers Fight Back says the protest is going ahead in Benalla despite a decision by the state government to walk back plans for the Central North Renewable Energy Zone. It followed a community-led campaign against the plans. The focus of today's event is on the 15 renewable energy projects already operating, approved or in early planning in Benalla Rural City. Members of the Protect Dookie and the Goulburn Valley campaign say the fight is not over and pressure must be maintained on the state government so the power is returned to communities and farmers when it comes to decisions on the rollout of renewables.
1: An ambitious Indigenous project covering more than one third of Australia is in the running to win one of the world's best known environmental awards. The Earthshot Prize named Australia's Indigenous Desert Alliance as one of the 15 finalists, selecting it from a field of almost 7,000 nominations. The group, which supports 70 Indigenous ranger teams and has 29 member organisations, will compete to become one of five winners, each receiving almost $2 million. The Earshot Prize was founded by Britain's Prince William in 2020. It recognises projects tackling major environmental challenges such as ocean and air pollution, climate change, waste and nature conservation. US President Donald Trump says he's banning three prominent American news organisations from the White House. In a social media post, he accused CNN, MS Now and Politico of reporting what he called fake news. In a statement, CNN said its White House journalists had been reporting accurately and fairly. The BBC's Ione Wells is in Washington.
3: Journalists frequently go to the White House for live broadcasts, to attend press conferences or for other events. Reporters from Politico and CNN were still on White House grounds when the announcement was made, and a team from CNN was travelling with the Vice President, J.D. Vance. When asked about the ban, President Trump said it was for cumulative stories over the last few years, and you get sick of it. He has pursued legal action against a number of media outlets, including the New York Times and the BBC, and regularly clashes with or insults journalists.
1: Sport, and Fremantle has booked a spot in the AFL Grand Final, defeating the Sydney Swans by 12 points at the SCG. Dockers coach Justin Longmuir has praised his side's come-from-behind win.
4: I thought our mids got to work. They were tough in the last quarter. They were tough in the last quarter. Body lined the ball, got it going our way, and then, yeah, we just had a bit of class that could make the most of some opportunities.
1: In cricket, Australia has won the second one-dayer against Zimbabwe by 84 runs. Travis Head scored his first century since the Ashes.
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3: Mildura Roller Derby League's Pride Round gets underway from 2pm on Saturday, October the 3rd. 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

0: boys. I don't know what I did then. I've pressed the wrong button. I've missed the intro. It's the Trot Show, Saturday morning with Dave Merry and Johnny Hollywood. Boys, how are you both?
1: Morning, Ivan. Morning, John.
0: Yeah, hopefully it's a good morning.
2: No disrespect to the Hot to Trot Show, mate. Oh, but we didn't have you, mate. We wouldn't be pressing any buttons. We might have missed the intro. Trust me, it's not a bad thing. Hot to Trot, David, welcome back, mate. I've been away. You've been away. We've been all over the shop, both of us.
1: We have.